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Welcome back, KCSU listeners. CSU volleyball is back in town after taking on their first road trip of the year when they saw number 19th ranked UNC Tar Heels, but unfortunately it resulted in a 3-2 nail-biting loss. Luckily for the Rams, they bounced back quickly as they beat the James Madison Dukes in four sets, 3-1 the very next day. But now they're officially back in town with the hopes of finishing their non-conference schedule strongly. Tonight's game, the Rams will find their stride against a well-rounded South Dakota team, as this game is the start of a busy weekend ahead for the Green and Gold. After tonight, the Rams will play tomorrow against UC Santa Barbara before heading up north to face their rival in the Wyoming Cowgirls Saturday. Tonight's broadcast is brought to you by the Colorado's Women's Center. We thank them for their constant support. I'm Lucas Williams, and I'm joined by my guy, John Vu, for tonight's big-time matchup.

0: Went on the road, like you said, and faced a really good North Carolina Tar Heels team. When you look at this team's schedule, they've only lost to two teams, and those two teams have both been ranked. They lost to SMU a couple weekends ago. They lost to North Carolina, of course, on the road trip. But this team is dangerous, and this team looks to find its stride as they only have five more games in non-conference. A little look kind of into the schedule. Of course, they'll play South Dakota tonight here shortly. They'll play UC Santa Barbara tomorrow, and then they'll go on the road, which I'll actually be broadcasting that game on my own on Saturday.
1: In Boulder?
0: In Wyoming.
1: Oh, in Wyoming.
0: In Laramie. And then next week is something that I'm really, really excited for, is the Golden Spike.
1: Yes, sir. Yes, sir.
0: The first game will be on the road, I believe, in Boulder, and then they'll come back for their final non-conference game of the season.
1: To a ranked CU, by the way.
0: Yeah. Ranked CU, who's ranked number 23 in the nation. I believe they've only lost one, or they might even be undefeated. But tonight is the night. They got to focus, of course, against this South Dakota team. And there's a little storyline here. The return of assistant coach Barrett Power, who officially is back in Fort Collins. She played for CSU in the past and also was an assistant coach from 2020 to 2023, I believe, before moving to South Dakota. But plenty of storyline here tonight.
1: Yeah, I know. It's good to see some former Rams back in the house. And I want to go back a little and touch on that UNC game. This was a UNC team that was ranked number 19th in the nation. And CSU took them to five sets, and UNC won the game in extra points. So CSU has shown time and time again. We had ranked SMU come here earlier. They would lose in four sets, but every time they play one of these top-tier ranked opponents, I mean, they give them a run for their money. CSU is not a team that you could just look past, and I think when conference season comes around, they're going to be a scary team in the pack.
0: I think one of the biggest things that I had talked about preseason, the only issue about this team in my mind, is how deep this team is. Any player on this bench can come in and give you good minutes and give you good contribution. It'll be interesting to see. I mean, me and Devin have talked in past broadcasts of how this out-of-conference schedule is good to integrate some of these new pieces and to find good lineups going into that new conference season in the Pac-12.
1: No, exactly. It's going to be exciting to see. And that depth that you mentioned, for example, Maria Brune, last year she was, what, maybe the third, if not the second, first best player on the CSU team. And now this team is so loaded that she's playing back row, like you said, not seeing as much action. Brenna Rowland was another really solid player last year. But we just have so many dogs on this court, we can't get all the players on the court at the same time. So CSU is suffering from success. That's the only way I can put it. Too many good players, too many spots to fill. It's going to be a fun night tonight.
0: I mean, dare I say, this team is it's giving kind of reminiscent of that 2024 Mountain West team that ended up winning the Mountain West title and going on to the NCAA tournament despite losing. This team is hungry. This team is ready to win after last season's loss in the Mountain West championship. This team is gunning for a conference championship, but not in the Mountain West. It's in the Pac-12.
1: Exactly. And when I think of that 2024 squad, when I think of that 2024 squad, I always think of Malaya Jones, Emery Herman, the good attacking assisting duo. And they have that in Hallie Jameson and Aaron DeBeck. So Colorado State, if they can follow their footing, follow what they've done in the past, we can expect much more success. And we're going to step away real quick for the national anthem.

0: Oh, my gosh, John, does that fire me up?
1: Let's go. We are officially back. CSU is about to announce their starting lineup. Excuse me, South Dakota is. But, yeah, it's been quite a bit. Got to warm up a little bit after being gone for over a week here at Moby Arena. But CSU is ready to go here tonight on a beautiful late summer evening here in Fort Collins, Colorado.
0: I know. Russ is a real thing. We got to brush it off. But looking at South Dakota and their starting lineup, Lauren Medic, Audrey Nelson, Morgan Bode, Gabby Zachariasen, Sierra Pocarella, Amanda Lotion, and Ella Rogers to close it out for the South Dakota Coyotes. And then taking a look at CSU, we got Carson Fetzer, Hallie Jameson, Sophia Zobchek, Aaron DeBeck, Maria Brune, Eve Wilson, and Kakua Richards. Mike, that's a scary lineup. That's a scary lineup.
1: Yeah, and this is yet another game where we've seen a different combination or a different starting lineup. In some games to start the season, Coach Cohen has gone with Sophie Stevenson playing on that opposite. But this time she elects to go with Sophia Zabchak. It's interesting to see what she's doing and trying to get these non-conference games to get a feel of who she wants to see come in conference season.
0: Exactly, John. It's going to be exciting. But we're going to step away for a quick second. When we come back, Colorado State Volleyball taking on the South Dakota Coyotes. Again, I'm Lucas Williams, John Vu alongside me, Landon Blanco holding it down in the studio for us. 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KCSU always has and always will bring you sports.
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0: And welcome inside Moby Arena. I'm Lucas Williams. John Vu alongside me for the call. We've got Colorado State Volleyball taking on the South Dakota Coyotes. And once again, before we get going, we would like to thank the Colorado Women's Center. We thank them for their constant support. John, how do we feel? Pre-match 0-0 South Dakota taking on CSU.
1: I mean, I was getting goosebumps while they were doing those introductions. I'm excited. Moby's excited. The students are starting to fill in. Fans are starting to fill in. And we've got a night ahead of us for some Thursday night volleyball.
0: We're doing South Dakota, even though they're in the Summit League, a bit of a smaller league, smaller school. They are no slouch. They are number 2 in the country in digs per set. So the way they get you, they just keep these rallies going, tire you out, and then they just wait for the offense that they're playing to make a mistake. They take advantage of it. And, I mean, they're 5-1 of the year, so it's worked so far for them.
1: Yeah, Colorado State is going to have to find a way of getting that ball down on that offensive side. Like you said, South Dakota is one of the best defensive teams in the country. But just because they're good defensively, they're also a very good offensive team. So we've got a game ahead of us.
0: 0-0 in set one. Maria Brune back to set, up and over the net. Set up for South Dakota. Knocked over and tipped out of bounds from CSU. It was Audrey Nelson picking up the kill for South Dakota. They're up 1-0 in set number one.
1: Something that South Dakota is really good at. They lead the league. They're 15th in the country in kills per set. So they're a very efficient team of getting it over the block, and they did so right there.
0: Zachariah back to serve for South Dakota. Returned by Fetzer. To back over to Richards, who snaps it down and unable to corral it. Was Sierra Pocarell for South Dakota. So Kakua Richards picks up her first kill of the game, and it's a 1-1 ball game.
1: Kakua Richards yet again getting a grip and finding a way to put it down. It's a really encouraging sign if you're head coach Emily Cohan and the Rams.
0: The sophomore Carson Fetzer back to serve, up and over the net, dug out by South Dakota. Served over, smack down. Oh my goodness, Lauren Medic. Absolute missile. That's going to pick up a point for South Dakota. So 1-2, South Dakota leads.
1: There was almost just no chance there for Carson Fetzer. Medic does a really good job of getting it over the block and finding her kill shot for a big point for the Coyotes.
0: So Pocarell back to serve for South Dakota. It's up and over the net. Tips the net, and Carson Fetzer not able to get there in time. A net scraper pick up one more point for South Dakota. They lead 3-1.
1: Just an unfortunate bounce there for the Rams. This is also a very good serving team in the Coyotes.
0: Sierra Pocarella back to serve once again. She'll smack this one up and over. We got a whistle. Some violation on
1: CSU.
0: Looks
1: like we got an illegal formation from the green and gold. Something that we saw a lot of from the opposing team when they faced the Northern Colorado Bears. Or no, excuse me, the SMU Mustangs, but not going their way there.
0: It's just mistakes like that you can't make if you're trying to win these games. Pocarell still back to serve for South Dakota, dug out by the Rams. DeBeck serves it up to Jamison, sends a missile, but it's returned by South Dakota. South Dakota takes a crack at it. The Twin Towers, Eve Wilson and Zobchek able to send it back. DeBeck to Wilson, dug out by South Dakota. They keep it alive. Medic bounces it over, and we've got a whistle. It's going to be a Rams point. So 2-4, CSU leads.
1: There's that defense of the Coyotes, despite losing the point there, finding a way of covering and keeping the rally alive. Big point for the Rams, tied 2-4 here.
0: Sophia Zobchek back to serve for CSU. Dug out by South Dakota. Up and over, spiked down Audrey Nelson. But she can't find the inbound line, so that's going to be another Rams point. South Dakota still leads 4-3 in set number one.
1: South Dakota native Audrey Nelson doing a really good job despite not getting it into play.
0: Zobchek back to serve again, up and over the net, dug out by South Dakota. Rogers serves it over, and it's put it over by South Dakota. DeBeck over to Jamison. She'll hammer it through, dug out by South Dakota. Rogers serves it up, hit over by Nelson. Rams keep it alive. Maria Brune sends it over, and she's not able to find the line. That's going to be a point for South Dakota, so they lead 5-3 now in set number one.
1: Maria Brune trying to keep it in and keep it in play, but unable to. It's the second time that a Hallie Jamison kill attempt was dug out by the back row of the Coyotes. Coach Cohen trying to find that early for her team.
0: Samantha Unteed back to serve for South Dakota. dug out by Fetzer. DeBeck over to Wilson, who will hammer it down right in the middle. It's a good-looking play from Eve Wilson. Colorado State fights back, now down 4-5.
1: There's that signature right slide from Eve Wilson for a big-time kill for her first kill of the night. CSU will hope to go to her early here.
0: Sophomore Jameson back to serve as it's up and over the net. Dug out by South Dakota. Rogers puts it over. It's hit and tipped by CSU with the line. DeBeck over to Wilson. Same exact play, back-to-back. Nearly identical, getting a little bit of deja vu. Colorado State ties it up 5-5.
1: Eve Wilson, how do you do with the big-time play from the senior? Finding her spot, same spot. Cooking here early.
0: Jameson back to serve again, up and over the net. Dug out by South Dakota. Medic able to put it over. Fetzer gets a hand on it. DeBeck spikes it over. And that's going to be a Rams point. So CSU up 6-5 now in set number one.
1: There's the reigning Pac-12 setter of the week, and Aaron DeBeck with the big-time play. Kind of getting jammed at the net, but able to put it down for a big-time point to get the advantage back for the Rams.
0: Hallie Jameson back to serve once again. Dug up by South Dakota. Rogers puts it over. Medic with the hit. Fetzer will keep it alive. DeBeck over to the Stoll, who keeps it over. South Dakota hits a right back. Fetzer will dig it out. Jameson sets it up. Stoll once again, and it's tipped at the net, and it's going to be a Rams point. CSU up 7-5 now in set number one.
1: There's the freshman phenom, Ella Stoll, with yet another big-time play. But something that you didn't see was Carson Fetzer with some big-time digs to keep her team back into the play.
0: Jameson keeping the serving streak alive. This is dug out by South Dakota. Rogers over to Medic, who tips it over and tipped right back from CSU. Medic has to put it over. Fetzer diving save. DeBeck over to Stoll, who picks up another point. Rams rolling right now, up 8-5 in set number one.
1: This freshman, Ella Stoll, continues to shine here, finding her spot. Despite only being a freshman, getting that connection with Aaron DeBeck. Now the Rams up 3.
0: It's Colorado State on a 5-0 serving run as Jameson will put it over. Dug out by South Dakota. It's Rogers over to Medic, who sends a line drive. Jameson's unable to corral it, and they will end the scoring run. Rams still lead 8-6 in set number one.
1: The former all-first Summit League team in Medic gets a grip there and finds her spot. It's a big-time play from the junior out of Papillion, Nebraska.
0: Lauren Medic back to serve for South Dakota. She'll put it over. Jameson claims it down. DeBeck over to Wilson. It's kept alive by South Dakota. Medic takes another crack at it. And excuse me, that's Zachariasen, Gabby Zachariasen of South Dakota, picking up the point there. So 8-7, CSU still leads.
1: Got freshman on freshman action. Hayden Grimes just unable to find it there. Now the Coyotes have a little run of their own here.
0: Lauren Medic serves up and over, dug out by the Rams. DeBeck over to Stoll and couldn't find the line in play. So the ball goes a little bit far, and now we're tied up at 8 in set number one.
1: You know Ella Stoll is going to want that one back. Gets it over the block, but just sends it a little too far. Now we got a tie ball game here in early set one.
0: Medic will punch it over. Jameson will dig it out. DeBeck setting up Wilson, who takes a crack at it. She'll pick up the point for the Rams, so 9-8. Rams respond right back.
1: Coyotes have had no answer for the senior Eve Wilson. That signature right slide put down. The senior is cooking here early.
0: So Eve Wilson take the serve, and not the same story on that one. It's going to be a service error, and this game's tied right back up 9-9.
1: Talked to Eve Wilson preseason, and that's something that she's been working on is her serve. She's unfortunate she was unable to put it down there, resulting in the Coyotes' point.
0: Bodie back to serve for South Dakota, dug out by Jameson. DeBeck wins the net battle, and they're going to call a net violation, never mind. So point South Dakota. They're going to go up 10-9 over the Rams.
1: DeBeck going up strong there, just unable to not touch the net there. Unfortunate break for the green and gold there.
0: Junior Morgan Bodie serving once again for South Dakota. And that one's going to be long. So 10-10. We got a back and forth ball game so far.
1: Yeah, some more service errors, something that has been coming up quite often.
0: So 10-10, Aaron DeBeck to serve for the Rams is up and over, dug out by South Dakota. Rogers taking a crack over to Zachariasen, and his ball is going to roll over the net, fall over on South Dakota's side. Jameson's going to set it up. DeBeck over to Kakua. She'll find the floor. Rams go up 1-11-10 in set number one.
1: Just absolute poetry there. Hallie Jameson with the free ball over to Aaron DeBeck. And Aaron DeBeck doing what she does best, finding her playmaker in Kakua Richards for the big-time kill.
0: So DeBeck, the assister, will take the serve up and over. And Kakua Richards, get that out of here. Good luck getting over all 6-7 of that. Kakua with the block. Rams lead 12-10, set number one.
1: And Kakua Richards doing what she does best in that middle blocking position, sending it back for a big-time play for the Rams.
0: DeBeck, a net scraper, but South Dakota is able to dig it out. There's a hard crack from Zachariasen, but once again, Kakua Richards meets her right at the net. But unfortunately, it's going to roll out of bounds. So the point for South Dakota, Rams lead 12-11.
1: The Rams are playing very calm volleyball right now. They're not getting timid. They're not getting pushed around. They're playing a very smooth and calm game going right now.
0: Ella Rogers to serve, dug out by Fetzer, to back over to Zobchek, who hits it over, dug out by South Dakota. And that's going to be a point for the Rams. We had Rogers come over for South Dakota, trying to flip it back. A little bit of a miscommunication. Ball falls down their side, so CSU up 13-11 now.
1: Maria Brune now coming back in for Ella Stowell, playing that back row position. Now she's up to serve.
0: Brune's serve, another net scraper, but it's over. Dug out by South Dakota. Rogers has to bump it over, and it's pushed over by Nelson. She can't find the floor, so another point for CSU. They're up 14-11.
1: I mean, Nelson just trying to get it over the block of CSU, just unable to do so and sending it far. It's hard to game plan when you have 6'7 Kakua Richards glaring right at you.
0: And with that, we got our first timeout of the game, and we're going to step away with them. Again, I'm Lucas Williams, John Vu beside me. We got Landon Blanco holding it down in the studio. 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

0: Welcome back to the broadcast. I apologize, everybody. I misspoke. We got a challenge, not a timeout. So we're going to see what the refs come up with. I believe, what was it?
1: South Dakota's, I think they're challenging a line violation. The original call on the court is that one of the players stepped over the line. So I don't know if listeners
0: call
1: are
0: confirmed. Yep. It's going to be Rams point.
1: Unsuccessful challenge for head coach Leanne Williamson. Rams now find themselves up 3 points here in the mid-set of set one.
0: Bruin back to serve, up and over, dug out by South Dakota. Rogers tips it over, smacked over by South Dakota. Fetzer keeps it alive. DeBeck, Mazopchak hammers it home. And that's a Rams point. Rams up 15-11 now in set number one.
1: Sophia Zabchak just got an absolute grip there. Coyote's just unable to keep it up. Got a clear line of sight for Sophia Zabchak with her first kill of the night. Looks like we've got our first media timeout of the night.
0: First media timeout, but we're going to keep it locked here on 90.5 KCSU. John, what have you seen so far? Walk me through it.
1: CSU has played a very composed game. Despite giving up a few points, despite a couple errors, they're playing very calm volleyball. They're playing united. They're not letting things get to them. And it's proving, as they're up four now, South Dakota isn't, they're not really doing a great job right now defensively. CSU has been able to find their spots, getting it through the block or pushing through the block. And it's proving here, CSU up four in set one.
0: Yeah, we were talking about that back line of South Dakota, how they're number two in the nation in digs per set with 17.83. We got Sierra Pocarell holding it down with five digs. And then we got Samantha Unteed with six digs, holding it down for South Dakota. And then Carson Fetzer seems to be the only defensive presence besides Kakura Ridgers up front, obviously, with eight digs. She's the sole one with any digs for CSU. But nonetheless, CSU leads 15-11.
1: And another thing to pay attention to, South Dakota, despite struggling defensively, they're also struggling offensively. They're hitting a straight triple zero right now offensively. Unable to get it around Keiko Richards, Eve Wilson, and the block of CSU. CSU was the 13th ranked defensive team in blocks last season, and it's proven to be effective here early.
0: Yeah, CSU currently sitting at 14th in the nation in blocks per set with 2.77%. And a lot of that, again, credit to 6'7 Keiko Richards. So Bruin back to serve for the Rams. It's up and over. Unable to be dug out by South Dakota. Sierra Pocarell couldn't handle the serves. That's a service ace for Maria Bruin. Rams go up 16-11.
1: Maria Bruin yet again shining here. Really dangerous on her services.
0: So Bruin off a 4-0 scoring run as Kakua slamming over, making a 5-0 scoring run. The Rams go up 17-11 in set number one.
1: Kakua Richards doing what she does best at those 50-50 balls, sending it back for the green and gold. Something's cooking here in Moby Arena.
0: Bruin serve up and over, dug out by South Dakota. Rogers looking for Zachariasen. She can't get it over. Kakua Richards is unstoppable right now. The Rams on a 6-0 scoring run now, up 18-11.
1: What is that, Kakua Richards' third block?
0: Yeah, she's on one. She's on one.
1: Forcing Coach Williamson of the Coyotes to call a timeout, wanting to talk things over, not liking what she's seeing from her team, now down seven.
0: Yeah, not at all. I mean, good luck getting around Kakua Richards. That's all I got to say. I wish I had an answer for South Dakota. I truly don't. I don't know what you got in that situation. I'm sorry. You're screwed. That's honestly all I can say.
1: I mean, yeah, going back to my point on the attacking discrepancy, CSU hitting a 3-6-8 versus now South Dakota is in the negatives, hitting a negative 0-45. South Dakota unable to do anything right now. Kakua Richards imploding her will here early. Be interesting to see how South Dakota comes out of the timeout, trying to find an answer.
0: Yeah, Richards sitting at three kills and two blocks already in this first set. Colorado State currently on a 6-0 scoring run. We'll see if they can keep the momentum going.
1: I mean, when you look at these two teams' schedules so far, CSU has been battle-tested, facing two ranked opponents, facing some really good teams in James Madison, a team in Northern Colorado who they've struggled against in recent memory. And then when you look at South Dakota, they haven't had quite the schedule opponents like CSU, obviously beating Drake 3-1, beating Milwaukee 3-0, losing to DePaul 1-3.
0: Yeah, this is a cupcake schedule, man. This is a cupcake schedule.
1: And then beating Air Force, beating Northern Iowa, and beating Utah Valley. Definitely some teams that are not as big as those teams like SMU and North Carolina.
0: Brenna Rowland's going to check in for Kakua Richards. Maria Brune keeping her serving streak alive as the Rams lead 18-11 in the first set. Her serve's up and over, dug out by Zach Ryson. She'll smack it over, and it's tipped up and over. And the CSU run, unfortunately, comes to an end. South Dakota's going to pick up the point. Now the CSU still leads 18-12.
1: Just unable to keep it in play there. Just off the fingers, a little too much for the Rams. A big-time response from the Coyotes out of the timeout.
0: Zach Ryson with a hard serve over, but DeBeck looking to face it, but it's number 14, Amanda Lotion, picking up the kill for South Dakota. Nobody home for the Rams. That's going to be an easy point for South Dakota. CSU leads 18-13.
1: Can we talk about that serve from Zach Ryson? An absolute bullet, and it just seems CSU was unable to recover there.
0: Zach Ryson, another bullet dug out by Fetzer. DeBeck over to Jamison, who hits it hard. South Dakota's going to keep it alive. Rogers over to Nelson, who can't find the inbound line. So that's going to be a point for the Rams. CSU leads 19-13.
1: Yeah, Colorado State just yet again doing a really good job of playing defense at that front line, despite not getting hands on it. Definitely playing a role for South Dakota.
0: Fetzer, the serve is up and over. Dug out by South Dakota. Rogers looking for Medic, who's met the net by Wilson and Zobchek. DeBeck over to Zobchek, who will put it over. Scrapes off the net. Rogers looking for Medic again. She'll tip it over. Jamison gets the dig. DeBeck to Zobchek. Tipped at the line by Medic, but lands on the South Dakota side. So that's going to be a point for CSU. Rams up 20-13 in set number one.
1: Just interesting to see how head coach Emily Cohan integrates these players. On one night, it's Stevenson. On one night, it's Zabchek. And Zabchek playing really good volleyball here early.
0: Fetzer, the serve is up and over. Dug out by South Dakota. And again, it was Amanda Lotion on the attack for South Dakota. Unable to find the inbound line. So CSU up 21-13 now.
1: We've got some tongue twisters, some interesting names here for the South Dakota team. But South Dakota is still struggling offensively.
0: Fetzer serve up and over, and that's going to be a service ace. Sierra Pokerell stepped out of the way thinking it was going out of bounds, but Carson Fetzer able to find the inbound line, pick up the point for the Rams. They lead 22-13.
1: Fetzer has struggled here early when it comes to service. Looks like we might have – looks like we just got a timeout. I thought South Dakota might challenge there, but – Carson Fetzer, that's a really good sign if you're her and Coach Cohen. She's struggled so far at the beginning of this season when it comes to serving. But kissing that back line there and a big-time service ace to get the Rams within 3 points of winning set one.
0: Yeah, Fetzer, that's her 28th service ace of the year. So that's been one of her specialties.
1: Looking ahead at this Colorado State schedule, again, we talked – they've only got a few more non-conference games against some pretty noteworthy opponents. They'll play UC Santa Barbara team tomorrow that won 20-plus games last season. They'll play Wyoming on Saturday. We'll be broadcasting that game in Laramie, who they split the series last season. And then they'll go on the road to face Colorado next week, come back home to play that Colorado team the very next day. And then the first game of the Pac-12 era will be against the San Diego State Aztecs, who they saw last season in the Mountain West Tournament, where they ended up winning, I believe, 3-1. But yeah, Colorado State looking to catch some fire here as they go into that in-conference schedule for their first in-conference schedule of the Pac-12.
0: Yeah, Colorado State is not playing around with their non-conference schedule. And Emily Cohen, she was talking about it at the start of the season, she likes to set these hard games for this team. Because, I mean, it shows them the experience of where they need to be if they want to make the tournament, if they want to have success in the tournament. And I think it's the perfect way to do it for this volleyball squad.
1: South Dakota here at set one is really utilizing those timeouts, coming out at the last second. Carson Fetzer's back up to serve for the Rams.
0: Fetzer's serve is up and over, dug out by South Dakota. It's going to be Rogers over to Lotion. CSU is unable to calm that one down, so point for South Dakota. CSU still up 22-14 in set number one.
1: Just awkward positioning there for the setter, Aaron DeBeck, unable to keep it up. And a big-time response from the red and white out of the timeout.
0: Pokerell back to serve for South Dakota. It's going to be DeBeck to Wilson. She finds the ground, so another point for CSU. They go up 23-14 now.
1: I mean, the middle blockers have been coming up big for the Rams. Whether it's Eve Wilson or Kekua Richards hitting very productively right now. Looks like we've got some substitution. The freshman Jaden Riley coming in along with Brooke Holman, the Littleton native.
0: The freshman Jaden Riley with the serve, dug out by South Dakota. And smacked over to South Dakota, unable to find the line. It was Audrey Nelson on the attack. Or excuse me, she does find the line, so point South Dakota. CSU still leads 23-15.
1: Being up big here in set one allows Coach Cohen to get some of these players that you might not necessarily see, kind of get them some experience on their belt.
0: Samantha Unteed with the serve. Fetzer will bump it over a little bit too far, right into the hands of Lauren Medic, who smacks it over for South Dakota. That's an easy, easy point. Rams still lead 23-16.
1: Awkward positioning there. Jaden Riley left there floating, unable to keep it in there.
0: Unteed the serve once again. That one's going to be far. So point Rams, and we're sitting at set point. 24-16, CSU leads.
1: Ram fans rising to their feet, sensing a set one victory upon the horizon. Be interesting to see what Coach Cohen has cooking up for this last point.
0: Jamison the serve, dug out by South Dakota. Rogers over to Bodie, and it's too far. Excuse me, it does find the line. Everybody cheered. I thought they scored.
1: I thought they scored too, but it looks like it was off the fingers. I believe that was Eve Wilson. Coyotes survive here in set one.
0: Rams still lead 24-17. South Dakota back to serve, up and over. Fetzer will dig it out. And we got Riley to Wilson. She's going to call set number one all by herself. Rams take set number one over South Dakota 25-17.
1: Eve Wilson doing what she does best, finding the ground with a big-time kill. That's her fifth kill on the night, leading the Rams. Kekua Richards and Eve Wilson at the middle blocking position have an 8 of the 13 kills here in set one.
0: Yeah, CSU showing the love all around, but honestly made that first set look easy. Wasn't really much of a doubt. South Dakota still at a .094 hitting percentage. That defense standing tall once again for CSU.
1: Yeah, I mean, Colorado State hitting a very efficient .417. It'll be interesting to see how that percentage goes, if it rises or if it dips as the night unfolds. But CSU having their way on both sides of the ball. Be interesting to see how South Dakota comes out of the break after a lackluster first set.
0: Exactly, John. When we come back, set number two action. I'm Lucas Williams, John Vu alongside me, Landon Blanco, helping us out in the studio. 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KCSU always has and always will bring you sports.
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0: Welcome back inside Moby Arena. I'm Lucas Williams, John Vu alongside me, Landon Blanco, the GOAT, holding it down in the studio. And tonight's broadcast is brought to you by the Colorado Women's Center. We thank them for their constant support. John, what's your initial reactions after that first set?
1: I mean, just absolute pure dominance from the Rams, offensive and defensively. It was Kekua Richards leading the storm defensively. And then on the offensive side of the ball, it was freshman Ella Stowell and Eve Wilson with some big-time kills. But this Rams team came out to the court early with still a minute left on the break. Coach Cohen being really confident with her squad, but South Dakota using every second possible here to talk things over after a really difficult set one.
0: You got to think, is there got to be some kind of mental game behind that? I feel like there is. Knowing Coach Cohen, she'll do anything to best the other team. I absolutely love it.
1: Yeah, Coach Cohen showing her confidence in her squad. I mean, when you look at the score of that first set, just absolute dominance, 25-17. CSU looks to replicate it going forward here.
0: Yeah, it was a little back and forth. I think it was 8-8 at one point. Might have got to 10-10. But after that point, CSU absolutely just pulled away. Pure domination, 25-17, taking that first set.
1: South Dakota, after today, will go up the road to face Wyoming tomorrow. Be interesting to see how they fare, as then CSU will face, of course, Wyoming on Saturday, which will also bring you that broadcast. I'll be on my own in Wyoming.
0: Yeah, that's going to be interesting. I'm excited to see how that goes.
1: In enemy territory. But we're back here for set two action.
0: So 0-0 in set number two. Ella Rogers, the sophomore for South Dakota, serve. It's returned by Fetzer to Beck over to Jamison, who's blocked at the net. The ball lands harmlessly out of bounds. So point for the Rams. They'll take the first point in the second set. They're up 1-0.
1: Hallie Jamison finally getting involved. Her first somewhat kill of the night. Kind of went quiet there in set one. Very uncharacteristic of Hallie Jamison.
0: Fetzer serve up and over. Dug out by South Dakota. Rogers tipped over by Lotion. DeBeck able to keep it alive. Zabchek hammers it through. South Dakota can't calm that one down. Rams lead 2-0 in set number two.
1: What a finish by Zabchek. But the big play there was Aaron DeBeck with a big-time pancake save. The setter with a big-time play. Rams up 2-0 here early in set two.
0: Fetzer back to serve. Scrapes the net up and over. Dug out by South Dakota. Nelson takes a crack at it. Almost hits
1: Watch
0: us
1: out.
0: And Coach Cohen. Sayla right next to us. Someone got smoked. Well, that's going to be a point for the Rams. They lead 3-0 set number two.
1: It's the one thing that you got to do when you're on the scores table. You got to keep your eyes on a swivel. An absolute dart coming our way, but big time point for the Rams.
0: Fetzer's fourth serve in a row as Pokerell goes down trying to keep it alive. Tipped over by South Dakota. DeBeck will launch it up. Fetzer over to Zabchek, who punches it over. South Dakota's going to have a good shot here. Ella Rogers looks over to Zacharyson, and it's punched out of bounds by CSU. So South Dakota able to pick up their first point of the set. Rams still lead 3-1.
1: I'm glad there was no injury there. Aaron DeBeck and Hallie Jamison running into each other. They're lucky nothing bad there happened. Big point for the South Dakota Coyotes.
0: Zacharyson a little long on that serve, so that's going to go down as a service error. Rams up one more, 4-1 now.
1: Seems like for this Zacharyson, it's either a bullet right to the back row or far. Big time side out for the Rams here early.
0: Zabchek with the serve up and over, dug out by Hawkstead for South Dakota. It's going to land in the hands of Medic, who launches it over. Dug out by Brun. DeBeck over to Jamison, punches it down, punched up by South Dakota. Rogers over to Medic once again, tipped at the net. Rams keep it alive. Fetzer over to Jamison. Brun's just going to have to launch that one over from the back row. South Dakota keeps it alive once again. Medic for the third time in a row, blocked at the net. The duo of Eve Wilson and Aaron DeBeck. No. Rams. That ball went out of bounds. So point South Dakota. Rams still lead 4-2.
1: What an absolute rally. It has to be the rally of the night. CSU doing a really good job of getting in over the block of South Dakota, just unable to keep it in there.
0: Sierra Pokerell back to serve for the South Dakota Coyotes. Moby letting her know. Fetzer will handle it. DeBeck over to Wilson. And Morgan Bodie of South Dakota got a hand on it, but it went flying out of bounds. So Rams extend their lead one more, up 5-2.
1: Heave Wilson yet again finding her spot. Seems like South Dakota has not had an answer for here tonight.
0: Holly Jameson, the serve is up and over, dug out by Pokerell. Rogers over to Nelson, dug out by Jameson. DeBeck wins the net battle. Excuse me, no she doesn't. I thought she did. And this is going to be a point for South Dakota. Rams still lead 5-3.
1: That was the junior lord.
0: Or excuse me, they did. Okay, I thought they did. Rams up 6-2.
1: It was we won, we didn't win, now we won, now we're back.
0: Confusion all around. Jameson serve over, and that one unable to handle it. Pokerell for South Dakota. Right off her hands into the ground. Rams extend the lead 7-2.
1: I mean the big-time run in set one from the Rams started with the Holly Jameson service run. See if they can continue here in set two.
0: Jameson serve up and over. This one's handled well. Rogers over to Medic, who launches it over. Grimes will get a hand on it. High ball to back cross court over to Stoll. South Dakota keeps it alive. Rogers over to Medic once again. Met by DeBeck at the net, but it's going to find its way on the CSU floor. So Medic picks up the kill for South Dakota. CSU still leads 7-3 in set number two.
1: Aaron DeBeck and Eve Olson just get in there a little late there. South Dakota capitalizing. Still 4-point game in advantage for the Rams.
0: Samantha Unteed serves for South Dakota. Grimes will handle it. DeBeck launching over Stoll. Hard hit ball, high launching. Rogers for Medic. She'll punch it over. Calmed down by CSU. DeBeck net battle. One kept alive, and it's going to be a net violation on South Dakota. So point for the Rams. They lead 8-3 in set number two.
1: I mean, DeBeck is just so good at that. Despite being kind of on the shorter side, just really good at getting up at those 50-50 balls. Big time play from the junior setter.
0: You say short, she's 6'1". That's a lot taller than you, John. Come on.
1: All right. I'm catching strays here.
0: Serve over, and it's hit by number 8, Morgan Bodie for South Dakota. It goes flying out of bounds. So point for the Coyotes. Rams still up 8-4.
1: Can we go back to me just catching a random stray? Come on, man.
0: I cracked myself up. I'm sorry. Lauren Medic back to serve for South Dakota. As they find themselves down 0-1 in the set category, 8-4 in set number two. Grimes will find it. DeBeck over to Jameson coming flying in from the back row. South Dakota able to handle it. Rogers, as they punch it over, Kakua Richards taps it back over, still on the South Dakota side. Rogers looking to Zachariasen, and she'll find the floor. So point for the Coyotes. Rams still up 8-5 in set number two.
1: Coyotes doing a lot better job of finding the ground here. Now have risen their hitting percentage up to a 1-3-3.
0: Lauren Medic still back to serve. There's a calmer serve her, come down by Jameson as Kakua slaps it over. Tipped up by South Dakota. Way to keep it alive. A lot of hustle there. Back on the Rams side. DeBeck over to Richards. Spikes it home off the face of a South Dakota player. Punched over by Zachariasen. Still going. Punched over again by Zachariasen. It's going to be a net violation. So point Rams 9-5. Oh my gosh, somebody give me an inhaler.
1: A little bit of Moby mayhem there. Kakua Richards unable to track it, but luckily a net violation for the Coyotes. The lead has swelled back up to 4.
0: DeBeck serve up and over, calmed down by Pokerell. Rogers over to Bodie, kept alive by CSU. DeBeck back over to Stoll, who punched it over. And Lauren Medic unable to get the pancake save. And that's going to be a kill for Stoll. Point for the Rams. CSU up 10-5 in set number two.
1: What a play from the freshman Ella Stoll off her back foot, fading away. What a big-time kill for the freshman.
0: DeBeck serve short into the net, so it's going to go down as a service error. CSU still up 10-6 in set number two.
1: A very uncharacteristic service error for Erin DeBeck. Typically, you see her always keeping it into play or seeing a service ace, but unable to keep it into play there.
0: Morgan Bodie to serve for South Dakota. That one's up and over. Calm down by Zabchek. Jameson back to Zabchek. Met at the net by 2 South Dakota players, but it trickles over their heads. Point for the Rams. They lead 11-6 now.
1: Sophia Zabchek, after missing all of last season due to injury, has come back strong and capitalizing with her opportunity here.
0: Broom's serve is up and over. Pokerell calms it down. Rogers looking for Lotion. Back on the South Dakota side. Lotion over to Zachariasen. That one can't find the inbound mark. It's going to be a point for the Rams. They go up 12-6.
1: I mean, the height advantage here is truly showing. Kekua Richards imposing her will here. South Dakota just having a really difficult time getting it over Kekua Richards, the 6'7 middle blocker.
0: Broom serve up and over. Pokerell will grab it. That's punched over by Medic. DeBeck over to Zabchak, who punches it home. Thought she snuck it in. And I think we're going to have a Coach Cohen challenge. Yep. Zabchak looked over right away and said, I think I sniped that corner. So they're going to head to the booth. We'll see what the call is.
1: Looks like they want fingers on the call. I think it was out of bounds, but Zabchak was very adamant. I mean, the entire CSU team looked back. Coach Cohen and Coach Cohen holding that C symbol for the challenge call.
0: And that's what I love so much about Emily Cohen. She trusts her players truly so much. Whenever they start pleading to her, like, she doesn't even wait for them to hear her out. Threw up that C almost immediately, putting the trust in Zabchak and her players. So we'll see what the call here is.
1: I mean, it's very rare for Coach Cohen to call a challenge and not go her way. Coach Cohen does a really good job of utilizing those challenges. For the listeners at home that are unaware of the rule, coaches are allowed two challenges guaranteed, and if they win both challenges, they will get another in return. But South Dakota losing their first challenge, so they have only one challenge left. Coach Cohen electing to use her first challenge of the night. This would be a two-point swing, I believe. If it would to be reversed, it would be 13-6, a seven-point advantage for the green and gold.
0: Yeah, CSU, we thought they were dominant in set one, came out in set number two, same exact thing. I'm taking a look at this. I don't even want to believe this is true. South Dakota still at a .08 hitting percentage. Again, that I feel like I've been saying it all night, that defense of CSU is truly just unstoppable. If you're up against it, I genuinely don't know what you can do. 6'7", Kakur Richards staring you in your face. Everyone else in that front line, Eve Wilson, Hallie Jameson, good luck.
2: After review, the call is reversed.
0: There we go. Another successful Emily Cohen challenge. So it's, instead of it being 7-12, it's going to be 13-6. Colorado State leads.
1: And you have to start wondering now when you see them having these big-time leads when they're going to bring maybe some of the young guns to get some experience. Because they've got a busy weekend ahead, maybe trying to keep their players fresh.
0: Maria Bruins serve is over. Rogers over to Zachariasen, kept alive by CSU. Fetzer cross-court to Zabchak. Medic diving save. Zachariah will keep it over. Medic keeps it alive. Bruin dive back. And Kakura Richards a little too far on that one. Point South Dakota. CSU still up 13-7.
1: CSU yet again in the midst of adversity, despite not getting some calls going their way. They seem very calm, having some moxie here. CSU still has a six-point advantage here in set two.
0: Sophomore Ella Rogers from South Dakota will serve to Beck. Over to Zabchak, and that one is going long into the crowd. Just kidding. Calmed down by Audrey Nelson, and South Dakota is able to keep it alive. Fetzer, DeBeck, Zabchak, and it's blocked at the net. Met by Gabby Zachariasen. So back-to-back points for the Coyotes. Rams still up 13-8.
1: Wanted to spotlight Zabchak. She's only played a few games in her young collegiate career. But she's just getting started despite not getting the point advantage there. She continues to swing hard for the Rams.
0: And just when South Dakota got something going, they shoot themselves in the foot. Ella Rogers with a service error. The Rams pick up the point. 14-8 they lead in set number two.
1: Those self-inflicted errors for both sides will come back to bite you. Here the Rams. You love to see it. See how they use that as their advantage here.
0: Carson Fetzer's serve is over as two South Dakota players bumped into each other. It was Medic and Pokerell. They both went for the dig, collided, and that's going to be a service ace for the Rams. They lead 15-8 in set number two, and they also lead 1-0 in the set category.
1: Looks like we've got some bench shenanigans here on the Rams side, liking what they're seeing from the sophomore Carson Fetzer out of Kersey, Colorado, with the big-time service ace. She's been cooking here. in the service category after struggling early in the early part of the season. It's got to be a good thing to see if your head coach Emily Cohen and her coaching staff.
0: Yeah, Carson Fetzer, two service aces on the night, 10 digs to go along with one kill. So productive night for her. Yeah, I want to highlight what you just said. It is sunshine and rainbows over here on the CSU bench. They're having the time of their life. And you look over at the South Dakota bench, not a single smile on anyone's face, trying to lock in. And, I mean, that's been the story of this game. Sounds about right. It's been all CSU set number one. It's been all CSU set number two. We'll see how the South Dakota Coyotes respond out of the timeout.
1: And again, going back to my point, if you're the Rams, you want to finish this quickly. You do not want South Dakota, South Dakota, they're a feisty team. If you're CSU, you do not want to let this team get back into it, trying to finish it early as you have two more games ahead against some pretty noteworthy opponents in Wyoming and UC Santa Barbara. We've had some recent success as of late in recent years.
0: And we mentioned it before, but South Dakota second in the country in digs per set. So the way they win games is just kind of burn you out, wait for you to make offensive mistakes. But the CSU offensive mistakes have been very limited as of so far. And they lead 15-8 in set number two, up 1-0 in the set category. As Carson Fetzer's back to serve. Her serve's up and over, dug out by South Dakota. It's going to be Rogers over to Nelson. She can't find the ground. It's going to be a point for the Rams. They're up 16-8.
1: Aaron DeBeck there making a little bit of a business decision, not deciding to dig that up, and it prevails. Carson Fetzer's run continues.
0: Serve up and over for Fetzer. Dug out. Cross court to South Dakota. They'll punch it over. DeBeck, Zabchek, kept alive by Medic. Rogers looking over to Lotion, who's kept alive by the Rams. DeBeck over to Jamison, and it's punched down. It's going to be a point for the Rams. Jamison blocked at the net, but then the ball fell harmlessly out of bounds. So a point for the Rams. They're up 17-8 in set number two.
1: Holly Jamison there just watching the ball as it goes down, making the smart decision of letting it go out of play. And the Rams continue to cook, and now their lead has swelled up to 9 here in set two.
0: Sylvie Greatzer checking in for the Rams as Fetzer keeps her serving streak going. Just kidding, I jinxed it. Service air. So a point for the Coyotes. CSU still up 17-9.
1: Broadcaster jinx
0: right
1: there.
0: Literally perfect timing.
1: Coach Cohen deciding to go to her bench pretty deeply here.
0: Zachariasen with another missile of a serve. Dug out by Brune. DeBeck over to Jamison. Good luck coming that one down. Sierra Pocarell on the receiving end of that, and it got launched straight into the crowd. Point for the Rams. They lead 18-9.
1: Hallie Jamison has honestly had quite a quiet game here, but finding her spot there and putting it down for the green and gold.
0: Zabchek serve up and over, dug out by South Dakota. Rogers over to Nelson, sent right back by CSU. Rogers to Medic, kept alive by Brune. DeBeck, fake set spike. She's going to pick up the point. Good looking move. Rams lead 19-9 in set number two.
1: All right, I just have to say, I wish the listeners at home could have seen that. That was absolutely gross.
0: That was the smoothest play I've ever seen in my life.
1: Aaron DeBeck with the big time dump off, a big time veteran play. And South Dakota feeling like they're on their heels. Down 10 now here in set two. CSU looking to end it here early. They have two big games ahead of them this weekend.
0: Yeah, I'm convinced that fake set spike might be the most satisfying play in all of volleyball. It looks so good when it's executed to perfection, and that's what it just was done by Aaron DeBeck.
1: A little bit a coach's show presented on the Jumbotron here in Moby Arena of Jim Mora on September 16th at 6:30 at CBB Potts. Ram fans definitely have to be happy after what they saw this last Saturday as CSU won their first game of the season, first game in the Pac-12. The Border War, of course, so much in that game in Saturday. Both of us were in attendance. What a game and what a start to the Jim Mora era for CSU football.
0: Shout out Ora Mora, baby. You couldn't have drawn it up any better. I was in the box having the time of my life, smile across my face nearly the entire time. And we see the success from the football team, We got some success from the volleyball team. The first inaugural season of the Rams in the Pac-12 has been successful as we're in early September.
1: I mean, if football can get it going and continue their momentum, Ram fans and Ram country would be over the moon to see all of their teams with great success. And you got volleyball, you got men's and women's basketball, you got football, and of course you got track and field, but attention is back to here in Moby Arena for CSU volleyball.
0: Zabchek serve up and over. DeBeck's going to launch it over on the South Dakota side. Rogers blocked at the net, still on South Dakota side. Rogers over to Zachariasen, kept alive. DeBeck over to Brune, who launches one, kept alive by South Dakota. Medic is going to safely plop this one over. Fetzer to Beck. Greitzer unable to find at the South Dakota side as it goes into the net. So point for the Coyotes. Rams still lead 19-10 in set number two.
1: Greitzer just unable to keep it into play, and we got some more late game substitutions. The freshman Jaden Riley coming in, the freshman at Oakdale, California, and then Brooke Holman getting some playing time here in set two.
0: So some new face for CSU as Pokerell gets it over for South Dakota. As there's a strike from Holman blocked at the net. So a point for South Dakota. Rams still up 19-11.
1: South Dakota there just finding their groove. If you're the Rams, you cannot allow the South Dakota team to get back into the ballgame.
0: Pokerell, the libero, back to serve. Calmed down by Brune. Holman over to Jameson, who's going to spike it over. Kept alive by South Dakota. Rogers looking to Bodie. And once again, CSU unable to calm it down. Point South Dakota. Rams still lead 19-12.
1: The sophomore Sylvie Greitzer just unable to keep it into play. South Dakota now on a scoring run of their own.
0: Sierra Pokerell with the serve. Riley setting up Holman, who's going to tip it over. Medic punches in, a miscommunication from South Dakota. Medic was trying to set up somebody, but there was nobody to set. The ball falls to the ground. Rams pick up the point. They're up 20-12 in set number two.
1: Just feels like that's been the storyline here for the South Dakota team. Just a game full of miscommunication. The Rams take the advantage there.
0: Howard Jameson serve is calmed down by Pokerell. Medic takes a crack at it, and that one's far, not even close to the line. So another point for the Rams. They lead 21-12.

0: points away from going up 2-0.
1: We're going to step away for a quick break. When we come back, we're going to close out set number 2. I'm Lucas Williams, John Vu alongside me, Landon Blanco in the studio. 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

0: set two with some trickery. I was about to say, what a heads-up play from Maria Brun. But CSU finding their groove and now up 2-0, trying to close it out here on a Thursday night here in Moby Arena.
1: When we come back, we'll have set number three action. CSU leads 2-0. I'm Lucas Williams. Alongside me, John Vu. Landon Blanco holding it down in the studio. 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

0: Welcome back inside Moby Arena. I'm Lucas Williams, John Vu alongside me, Landon Blanco in the studio. Sailor Ryan helping us out. A little shadow action today, her first volleyball game. It's been a blast. Tonight's broadcast is brought to you by the Colorado Women's Center. We thank them for their constant support. John, this game has been BTA, to say the least. That's all I've got. Any other insight?
1: I mean, honestly, no. Colorado State has dominated on all facets of the game so far. Defensively, serving, offensively. Everything's clicking for Coach Cohen, and this is exactly what you want to see as you go into some big-time matchups against some big-time rivals like Wyoming and Boulder in the coming weeks.
0: Exactly, and I'm not trying to throw any shade on South Dakota. Just kidding, I am. But when you go and you play these ranked opponents in SMU, UNC, James Madison's a solid program, and then you come home and play South Dakota, I mean, it's a complete change of pace, and Colorado State's showing why right now. Bruins serve is over. South Dakota blocked at the net. Back on their side, the attack from Kimnick, and she gets it over. Out of bounds. I thought she got it. Out of bounds, so Rams pick up the first point of the third set, up 1-0.
1: Yet again, Colorado State's defense causing some issues at that front line.
0: And there we go, Maria Bruin, service ace. So Rams starting the third set off hot, up 2-0.
1: South Dakota just caught watching there, and Colorado State leaving where they left off. Maria Bruin with her second service ace of the night.
0: Bruin serve up and over, calmed down by Pokerell. Rogers over to Zachariasen, blocked at the net by CSU. Rogers back to Zachariasen. This time she'll find the floor. Carson Fetzer, I thought she got a hold of it, but chipped a little bit of hardwood. It's going to be a point for South Dakota. Rams up 2-1 in set number 3.
1: Interesting to see what adjustments are made for South Dakota and head coach Leanne Williamson.
0: Served by Zachariasen, another missile, and that one's long gone. So point for the Rams, they lead 3-1.
1: Zachariasen sure sends it pretty hard.
0: She is all gas, no brakes, oh my gosh.
1: Only thing is that sometimes she's unable to keep it into play, just as she does right there.
0: Carson Fetzer, serve is up and over. Pokerell grabs it. Rogers over to Medic. She'll punch it over. Diving attempt by Fetzer and Bruin. But that ball is going to find the hardwood. Rams still up 3-2 in set number 3.
1: Brenner Rowland got a little playing time to start this third set for Coach Cohen. Now Eve Wilson coming back into the game. Feels like this is the closest it's been all game long.
0: Libero Pokerell serving for South Dakota as there's Zabchek. Hello. That's an easy kill for her. Rams extend the lead 4-2 now in set number 3.
1: Sophia Zabchek yet again finding her spot, putting it down. And the sophomore in her first full season capitalizing.
0: Zabchek the serve up and over. Pokerell calms it down. Rogers over to Medic as it's batted back onto the South Dakota side. Rogers looking for Medic once again. That one's going to find the ground. Point for South Dakota. CSU still up 4-3 in set number 3.
1: Medic finding now, it looks like finding a little bit of a groove there. Despite struggling, trying to get it through the defensive block of CSU. Finding it there, keeping her team within striking distance.
0: Samantha Untee to service error on South Dakota. Patting her chest saying, that's my bad. Rams up 5-3 now.
1: With that service error, that's 6 on the night. Overall for this South Dakota team, something that they'd like to do better against this Colorado State team.
0: Holly Jameson serve up and over. Rogers fake set spike, but Rams are able to get it back. Back on South Dakota's side, Rogers over to Bodie, and that's going to be a point for South Dakota. Bodie finding the ground with that one. Rams up 5-4.
1: It's interesting. Coach Cohen again experimenting with all these different types of lineups. We've seen Hayden Grimes get some play time. You've seen Brooke Holman come to the game. You've seen Brenner Rowland come to the game. Just trying to see what fits here in Moby Arena.
0: Medic, a lighter serve for her usualness as there's a missile from Bruin. Lauren Medic trying to calm it down, but that ball bounced right off her hands into the crowd. Point for the Rams. They lead 6-4.
1: Don't blink, because Maria Bruin came soaring with the big-time play. The junior out of Barcelona, Spain, capitalizing pushing her team up too.
0: Eve Wilson serve, able to find the line. So a service ace for Eve Wilson. Colorado State up 7-4 in set number three.
1: Seems like a very rare Eve Wilson service ace there. Her team embracing her at the middle. Big time play from the senior.
0: Eve Wilson with another serve. This one will be calmed down by Pokerell Rogers over to Zachariasen as there's a long ball launched near the cheerleaders. Zachariasen put a lot of juice on that one. CSU couldn't tame it. But nonetheless, Colorado State leads 7-5 in set number three.
1: The freshman Hayden Grimes chasing that one down, just unable to get there in time. Rams still look very confident here in set three, being up two.
0: Morgan Bodie serving for South Dakota. Fetzer dig it out to Beck, over to Roland. South Dakota keeps it alive. Rogers over to Zachariasen. Diving save by Greatzer back on the South Dakota side. Rogers over to Kumacek, as it's still on Colorado State side. DeBeck over to Broom. She'll tip it up and over. And I'm assuming we're going to have a challenge here. They're going to call it Rams point, 8-5. But that one was close to call. Head coach Leanne Williamson looked like she was going to call a challenge, but I don't think she will.
1: We were right on that line, and it looks like it just barely kissed that sideline. An advantage for the Rams. Nonetheless, point for the green and gold.
0: DeBeck serve over, calmed down by Medic. Launched over by Zachariasen. That one's going to fall into the net. Point for the Rams. So Colorado State up 9-5 in set number three as they lead 2-0.
1: Just seems like the trend continues. South Dakota keeps it close early in the set, and then Colorado State goes on a scoring run here.
0: DeBeck serve up and over, punched over by Kumacek for South Dakota. The Rams can't calm it down, going off the face of Roland. So CSU up 9-6 in set number three.
1: Carson Fetzer there, just get in there a little too late. Point for South Dakota. Big time side out to keep the lead within three for the Rams.
0: Sophomore Ella Rogers with the serve. Fetzer will dig it out. DeBeck over to Roland. Calmed down by South Dakota. As there's an absolute missile punch through. Zachariasen, look out. She can't find the inbound play. Point for the Rams. CSU up 10-6.
1: Just seems like that defensive front of whoever Cohen puts up there causes a lot of issues for the South Dakota team.
0: Broom serve up and over. Blocked the net was hole toss for South Dakota. As there's an attack from Zachariasen, she's able to sneak it past Brenna Roland, and I believe that was Zobchek. So point for South Dakota. 10-7, Rams up by three.
1: Despite being down 2-0, Zachariasen continues to show why she's worthy of this playing time.
0: Zachariasen, another missile, calmed down by Broom. Zobchek punches over. Pancake saved by South Dakota. Rogers going to punch that one over. Broom to Beck. Jamison comes flying in, and that's going to send Zachariasen to the ground trying to save it. Hallie Jamison picks up a kill. The Rams up four now, 11-7.
1: Like you said, Hallie Jamison came flying in with a big-time kill. The sophomore, the former freshman phenom with yet another big-time play for Coach Cohn and the Rams.
0: Fetzer serve into the net. That'll be a service error. So a free point for the Coyotes. CSU still leads 11-8.
1: Wanted to go back to Zachariasen, the former three-time player, Gatorade South Dakota Player of the Year, has been continuing to show up for this South Dakota team despite being down.
0: Pokerell serve up and over. Jamison will get it. DeBeck over to Zabchek. Met at the net by Lauren Medic, but it's going to fall out of bounds. So a point for the Rams. They lead 12-8 in set number three.
1: Sophia Zabchek with her seventh kill of the night, now leading the team, hitting an efficient 357.
0: Zabchek the serve over. Hit down by South Dakota. DeBeck over to Jamison. She'll punch it over. Kept alive by South Dakota. Pokerell over to Holthaus for South Dakota. Still on the CSU side. DeBeck. Jamison flying in. Blocked at the net by South Dakota. But it's going to trickle on the net. Fall out of bounds. So point for the Rams. CSU up 13-8 now.
1: Hallie Jamison with yet another big-time play. And now we've got an early timeout here. Coach Williamson wanting to talk things over, being down five here in set three.
0: And we're going to step away real quick. When we come back, set three action. I'm Lucas Williams, John Vu alongside me, Landon Blanco in the studio. 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
0: Welcome back inside Moby Arena, Colorado State. Distributing belt, as the young kids would say. I'm Lucas Williams, John Vu alongside me, Landon Blanco in the studio. Sailor Ryan having a little shadow action sitting beside us. And tonight's broadcast is brought to you by the Colorado State's Women's Center. We thank them for their constant support. John, what have you seen in set number three? South Dakota's been holding on a little bit, but nonetheless, CSU still up by five.
1: I mean, I said it earlier in the broadcast, South Dakota kind of keeps it tight, keeps it close in those early sections of the sets, but then in that midsection, Colorado breaks it wide open and starts to find their groove, and that's what they've seen so far.
0: Zabchek serve up and over, calmed down by South Dakota. Spiked over by Bodie, back on the South Dakota side. Rogers over to Medic, and that one's going to find the hardwood. Point for South Dakota. Rams still lead 13-9.
1: And I think the big trend here for South Dakota is just how much their hitting percentage has fluctuated. Not in a good way, as they have been under a .1 the entire game. Maybe they started a little above it, but have struggled offensively.
0: Unteed serve, grabbed by Brune, DeBeck to Jamison. Pokerell grabs it for South Dakota. Rogers over to Morgan Bodie. And that's going to be another point for South Dakota. 13-10 now, CSU still up.
1: Looks like South Dakota has found a little something here out of the timeout. Cut the lead to three.
0: Unteed serve, up and over. Jamison, dig it out to Beck. E. Wilson, slide play, cross court. And that one's going to be a little far out of bounds. So South Dakota, little 3-0 scoring run. Colorado State still up 13-11.
1: It's Eve Wilson with that signature right slide, like you said, just unable to keep it into play. Now a two-point game here in set three.
0: Unteed serves once again. Brune will grab it. DeBeck, Jamison, another missile, but same thing. Looking for the cross-court spike. A little bit far out of bounds. So now a 4-0 run for South Dakota. CSU up 13-12 now.
1: Coach Cohen electing not to call a timeout, trusting her team to get back in rhythm.
0: Unteed, same thing. Brune, DeBeck, Jamison, calmed down by Medic. Net battle won by South Dakota. Ella Rogers picks up the point. That's going to tie up the game at 13s.
1: Maybe I spoke too soon. Coach Cohen calling a timeout. This is as close as it's been all game long. South Dakota tying it at 13, trying to force it into a set four here in Moby Arena.
0: Yeah, out of nowhere, South Dakota just hops on a 5-0 scoring run. Colorado State doesn't appear to have an answer so far. Nonetheless, CSU still up 2-0 in the set department. But Coach Cohen's going to use one of her timeouts, talk it over with her team, calm everybody down, and hopefully the Rams close out this third and final set.
1: But if you're Colorado State, you cannot let your foot off the gas pedal, as you want to be as fresh as possible going into tomorrow and then also Saturday, where they'll travel up north to face the Wyoming Cowboys. Tomorrow is Aggie Day. I'm excited to see those uniforms. I always love the orange and green pinstripes on the side, but excited to see what the Rams have cooking out of the timeout.
0: Yes, sir. You know, CSU takes pride in those orange Aggie jerseys across all their sports, basketball especially. Basketball does not lose the orange.
1: But trust me, not.
0: Volleyball doesn't lose the orange. Football almost lost the orange last year, but hopefully a different story this Sunday for their Ag Day. But one of the more prominent traditions in CSU, one of the best times of the year. It's going to be a fun, fun weekend.
1: Little look ahead of what's to come in Rams athletics. Men's golf plays tomorrow in the Rams Masters along with volleyball. And then on Saturday, it's a busy week, or busy Saturday, with volleyball going on the road and football playing their next home game.
0: Unteed serve over Brune, DeBeck, Jameson, tipped at the net over on the South Dakota side. Rogers, slide play over to Bodie, kept alive by CSU. Fetzer, Jameson, blocked at the net, but it's going to fall out of bounds, so CSU puts an end to the 5-0 scoring run out of the timeout, and they take the lead back 14-13.
1: What a response from head coach Emily Cohan and her Rams coming out of the break and seizing the lead right back. See if they can swell it back up.
0: Jameson serve, calmed down by Unteed. Rogers net battle pushed over on the CSU side. And Eve Wilson on the receiving end of that gets the ball launched out of bounds to the right side. So the Coyotes tie it right back up at 14s.
1: Coyotes keeping it interesting here in set three. Keeping this game close, something we haven't really seen from set one and two.
0: Junior Lauren Medic out of Nebraska, a softer serve over. Fetzer will grab it. DeBeck, slide play. Wilson blocked at the net, and it lands on the South Dakota side. So that's going to go down as an Eve Wilson kill and a Rams point. CSU back in the lead once again, 15-14.
1: Eve Wilson now ties with Sophia Zabchek for most kills of the night and hitting a very productive .600, leading the team in that category.
0: Zabchek serve up and over. Rogers, cross court to Bodie, diving save by Jameson. DeBeck over to Brune, diving save by Medic. Pokerell over to Zachariasen, and she can't find the floor, so that's going to be a point for the Rams. 16-14, Colorado State goes up.
1: It's an awkward positioning for the Coyotes, just unable to keep it into play. Now the Rams are back up to two.
0: Zabchek serve. It's going to be Rogers to Zachariasen, kept alive by South Dakota. Pushed over on the CSU side now. DeBeck, Brune, missile a little bit too far. So a point for South Dakota. CSU still up by one, 16-15.
1: Looks like we've got another challenge here for Coach Cohen. She wanting fingers, as well as her team, adamant that was off the fingers of the front row of the South Dakota Coyotes.
0: Yeah, so Emily Cohen's second challenge of the night. We were talking about it the first one. Whenever the players look at her, she does not blink. Right away, Maria Brune looked at her, said, put her hands in a circle motion, asking for that challenge. And right away, Coach Cohen threw up that C. Refs are going to take a look, and we'll see what the call is. It would be a 17-14 ball game if it was reversed. Currently sitting 16-15 Rams up.
1: This is a big-time challenge. If this challenge goes to CSU's way, they continue to build momentum, swell their lead back up to three. Yeah, of course, Coach Cohen being successful on her first challenge of the night, hoping to find another one. If she finds a successful challenge here, she'll receive another challenge that she can use in this third set, or if it were to go four or five sets here in Moby Arena.
0: In South Dakota, they were known as being the second team in the country in digs per set, but this game, Colorado State leading them in digs even. Colorado State has 40, South Dakota with 32. And hey, John, guess what? We got big news. South Dakota breaks the .100 mark. Well, a .101 hitting percentage now. Everything coming up South Dakota.
1: South Dakota finding a little bit of a groove. I don't know if you can call it a groove, but hitting definitely a little bit better here in set three. And when you look at this South Dakota team from top to bottom, this is a very upperclassman heavy roster. You have six juniors, six seniors. We only have two freshmen on this roster along with only four sophomores. So this team could see a lot of different faces coming their way in the next couple years.
0: Yeah, it's been a very successful season so far for South Dakota, as here comes the call. So the call stands, an unsuccessful challenge from head coach Emily Cohen. The score is going to remain 16-15, Rams up by one.
1: Wanted to point out middle blocker Brenna Rowland looking absolutely shocked there with the call. But nonetheless, Coyotes cut the lead back to one, and we're continuing to play volleyball here.
0: And perhaps a little bit of a ball don't lie moment.
1: I was about to say the
0: Bodie
1: exact
0: serve
1: same
0: goes
1: thing.
0: Far. Rams pick up a free point, 17-15, so almost like that challenge didn't even matter.
1: For the Coyotes, you can't afford to let that happen after a big-time challenge going your way and giving it right back to a team that's looking to close it out here in three sets.
0: DeBeck, calmed down by South Dakota. Rogers, cross court to South Dakota as they'll keep it alive. Still on the South Dakota side. It's tipped over Zachariasen, and we got a net violation on Zachariasen. So Colorado State going to pick up the point. 18-15, Rams go up.
1: Despite losing the challenge, it looks like Coach Cohen's team coming out hungry, trying to close it out here.
0: Served by Aaron DeBeck. Calmed down by South Dakota. Rogers cross court to Zachariasen. CSU can't get a hold of that one, so it's going to be a kill for Zachariasen. A point for South Dakota. CSU still up 18-16 in set number three. Ella Rogers, the sophomore for South Dakota, to serve. It's up and over. Fetzer will grab it. DeBeck behind her back. Over to Zabchek. Zabchek returns it on the South Dakota side now as there's an attack. Blocked by Zabchek, making plays all over the place. Rogers back over to Holthaus. Carson Fetzer catches an absolute nuke. DeBeck, cross court. Zabchek once again. And she can't find the ball in play. Point for South Dakota. And they claw their way back within one. Rams up 18-17.
1: What an absolute battle we have here in set three. Neither team backing down, despite being down 2-0. South Dakota clinging on, trying to force it into set four.
0: Rogers to Fetzer. It's going to be DeBeck over to Zabchek. Medic dives, keep it alive. Rogers over to Holthaus. Blocked at the net by Roland on the South Dakota side. Medic over to Zachariasen on the CSU side now. DeBeck, Zabchek, and she finally gets a kill. Splits the middle right in between Medic and Pokerell. So the Rams up two now, 19-17 in set number three as they lead 2-0.
1: With that Zabchek kill, that brings her up to 8 on the night. Big time kill from the sophomore.
0: Bruins serve, calmed down by Pokerell. Rogers over to Holthaus. Carson Fetzer smartly gets out of the way as that one goes far out of the back line. Colorado State extends their lead to 3 now, up 20-17 as we got a timeout from South Dakota and head coach Leanne Williamson.
1: CSU hitting that 20-point mark, sensing a win upon the horizon, trying to finish it out to go into Friday with some momentum. This team is battle-tested. I mean, again, we've talked early in the broadcast. Their only two losses on the season have come to ranked opponents, the first being to SMU, ranked 11th at the time, and now 8th. And then now North Carolina last Friday, who was ranked 19th after going down 2-0, coming back to force it into 5 sets, and then unfortunately losing it in that 5th set in extra points. But this team is battle-tested. Yep. Something that I talked with these players, more specifically Holly Jamison and Eve Wilson, is that loss in the Mountain West tournament to the Utah State Aggies in the championship left a sour taste in their mouth, and they're coming out hungry here, trying to find a way of winning their first Pac-12 championship in their inaugural season.
0: Yeah, number one in the Pac-12 preseason poll, and they have proved to be dominant so far. And one thing that I found interesting, I mean, obviously it didn't happen in this game, but South Dakota, when they are winning set one, they're 196-23.
1: Wow.
0: So, I mean, I guess if we were talking about keys of the game, it's a little late now. Don't give up set one. Colorado State did just that, and now they're chilling. So out of the timeout, Maria Broom to serve for the Rams. Colorado State up 2-0, and they currently lead 20-17 in this third set. Broom serve up and over, and Medic just unable to get the handle on it, launches it into the front row. Can't have that if you're South Dakota. Colorado State is going to pick up a service ace and a point, up 21-17 now.
1: For Coach Williamson, you hate to see that out of the timeout from your team, but if you're Coach Cohen, you love it.
0: Brune net scraper back-to-back service aces. Are you kidding me? Rams up 22-17 now in set number three.
1: Maria Brood, how do you do? Her fourth service ace on the night. She's cooking from that back line. Rams are now only within three of closing out the game here tonight.
0: 3-0 scoring run. Brune, almost another one. Tried to sneak it in that back line, but it went a little far. So point for South Dakota. The Rams up.
1: I guess we just kept
0: 22-18.
1: I guess we just kept giving them the broadcasting jinx.
0: Literally can't. Yeah, can't do it enough. That's what, three times now this game. That's a real curse, man. Cora Honkestad up to serve for South Dakota. She'll put it over. Brune grabs it. DeBeck. Zabchek kept alive by South Dakota. Pokerel cross court to Medic. Medic, a missile. But it's a little far behind that back line. Point for the Rams. Colorado State starting to smell a 3-0 victory as they are up 23-18.
1: Sylvie Gritzer now checking in the game. Trying to put it away for the Rams.
0: Carson Fetzer the serve. And that one's going to be far. Point for South Dakota. And they're going to stay in this thing only down by four now, 23-19.
1: Carson Fetzer seeing a little bit of both sides. Having some success, but also having some struggles here late. Unable to keep it into play. Coyotes cut the lead to four.
0: Sierra Pokerel, sophomore with the serve. Brune's going to grab it. DeBeck over to Greatser. And that's going to be a kill. Sylvie Greatser puts the Rams in match point territory. CSU leads 24-19 over South Dakota.
1: Sylvie Greatser, how do you do with a big-time play from the sophomore? Rams smelling victory here.
0: Zabchek's serve is over. Rogers sent over by South Dakota. DeBeck to Jamison, and that one's going to be tipped at the net. And that's going to be all she wrote. So Colorado State with the 3-0 sweep, sending South Dakota home. The Rams pick up their fourth win on the season.
1: What a play from the sophomore. Hallie Jamison somehow able to get it off the fingers of South Dakota. Rams improved to 4-2 on the season. And a big time way to respond after the first road trip of the season. It's always nice when they win in Moby.
0: Exactly, and even better, John, they won in three sets. So keeping the players fresh for this three game weekend. As you mentioned, they got to take on UC Santa Barbara tomorrow night, head up to Laramie Saturday. So they got a long weekend ahead of them. When you get a three-set win, conserve a little bit of energy, that's perfect.
1: Don't go anywhere. Shortly, we will have a post-game interview with middle blocker Eve Wilson after her big-time night, along with head coach Emily Cohen after. But the Rams start off 1-0 in their three-game weekend. Tomorrow, of course, we'll be broadcasting. Devin Insurpassic back with me tomorrow for their game against UC Santa Barbara. And then they'll hit a quick road trip up north to Laramie.
0: Yeah, looking at this game, it was the Sylvia Zabchek and Hallie Jameson show. Zabchek with eight kills, Hallie Jameson with seven. Now here's Eve Wilson.
1: Got Eve Wilson, the middle blocker, on the mic.
5: Hello.
1: Hello, first interview of the season. How are you doing? Big time game from you and a big time win for Colorado State.
5: Yeah, I think we're feeling good. I think we were really proud of everyone that came off the bench tonight and just like a really good cohesive team win. But yeah, feeling good.
1: I mean, we talked preseason about you circling North Carolina and James Madison. You have a lot of friends there. Just take me into what that was like, going kind of seeing all those friendly faces.
5: Yeah, it was kind of weird seeing like my old teammates like across the net, but it was a really fun match and I was really glad that we won, and it was really cool to see them and like just realize like how far like the sport of volleyball has brought me and like the people that it's brought in my life. So it was a really fun game.
1: What worked for you here tonight? You had your first service ace, I believe, of the season, or was it your second?
5: I don't know.
1: But what clicked here tonight?
5: I think I've been trying to dial in my serving and just kind of like staying in control, and we've worked a lot on just like being calm and back there in the service line and but still going after it. And I think we've as a team like served really, really well so far this season. So it's like been a big weapon of ours.
1: How does this help you guys build momentum as you go into two more big games this weekend? One, of course, against UC Santa Barbara tomorrow, and then obviously one of the biggest games of the season against the Wyoming Cowgirls on a team that you guys split with last season.
5: Yeah, I think it's good to get it done in three with the two matches coming up to, you know, save our bodies a little. And I think we just want to keep the momentum going. And Wyoming is definitely like a scrappy team, so we have to stay alert towards the end of the week. So we're excited to keep it going.
1: What did you see from some of those freshman players that were getting those opportunities? Granted, you guys being up a lot in some of those sets, but what did you see from some of those freshmen here today?
5: Yeah, I think, well, Sylvie's like a retro freshman, but she went in and did a really nice job off the bench, and she's been steady on the service line for us this season, and then also she got some front row, and so she killed it. And I think Ella's been like a bright light for us in the freshman class, and she's really done a nice job staying like calm and brave, even though this is like kind of new for her, so.
1: How about Jaden Riley with that big-time
5: yes.
1: dump off in the second set? But, yeah, I'll let you go. It looks like they're taking a team photo. Don't want you to miss that.
5: Oh, okay.
1: But thank you for coming in. Eve Wilson with a big-time game for Colorado State.
5: Thanks so much.
6: That's messed up. They left her on the pick. Come on, John.
1: I feel bad. Sorry, Eve. Eve Wilson unable to get into the photo. It looks like they were taken with the local high school volleyball team, but Eve Wilson nonetheless with a big time game from the senior out of Sandy, Utah. Now the Rams, like you said, or like we were talking about earlier, will now look to UC Santa Barbara to tomorrow.
6: Yeah, I mean, hey, Eve Wilson, 7 kills in the night, .600 hitting percentage, one of the most efficient players in the Pac-12, if not the entire NCAA. But just a dominant performance from CSU all around tonight. Winning the first set 25-17, second set 25-14, and then winning that third and final set 25-19. So South Dakota couldn't even crack 20 on the night. Just pure domination from Colorado State.
1: Yeah, pure domination, like you said. Colorado State doing it on all facets of the game, doing a really good job serving efficiently. And then, of course, you have your defensive playmakers with Eve Wilson, Keikua Richards, Aaron DeBreck, the setter, getting up there. Great play for Colorado State to improve to 4-2 on the season, looking to finish their out-of-conference season with some wins on their belt. Yeah, we'll shortly have an interview with Coach Cohen after her big game. Does a really good job coaching these girls despite a little bit of a set three kind of going back and forth with South Dakota.
6: Yeah,
1: South Dakota would
6: not
1: go away.
6: That 5-0 run, that was about it. They had a timeout, got the girls' heads right. And then next thing you know, CSU's walking away with a W. And one thing that I want to bring up, I just think it's interesting. I forgot to bring this up during the broadcast. But South Dakota, they lost zero players in the transfer portal this last year and added zero transfers. So that is just something completely out of the ordinary,
1: rare,
6: especially in
1: sure.
6: the NIL era. So like I said, the South Dakota team, they're a lot better than this 3-0 score shows. I mean, who was getting it done all night? It was Lauren Medick, Gabby Zacharyson. I mean, they all were getting it done. 9 kills each for them. But, again, just another solid game for Colorado State.
1: Yeah, Colorado State, again, proving to be too much for this South Dakota Coyotes team. Be interesting to see if they can keep advantage or keep their momentum going forward into tomorrow. It's like Coach Cohen is wrapping up her interview with the Pac-12 Network. Interesting to see what she saw from her playmakers here tonight. Big time game from Sophia Zabchek. Hallie Jamison, of course, doing what she does best. Eve Wilson doing what she does best, again, at that middle blocking position. Looks like Coach Cohen is walking over as we speak. How's it going, Coach?
7: It's going pretty well. That was a pretty complete game of volleyball by the Rams, so that always makes the night look a little better.
1: When you look at your team's overall record on the season, you only have 2 losses. Those 2 losses being against the now-ranked number 8 SMU Mustangs and then North Carolina, the team you guys just faced in quite a nail-biter this last week. How did those two teams kind of prepare you against this team like South Dakota?
7: Yeah, listen, we have played some really good volleyball against other really good teams, and my challenge to the team in the locker room today was, let's put a complete match together, right? And usually complete matches are sweeps, so really proud of a sweep, and also getting to play a lot of our younger developmental kids, get their feet under them in Moby Arena, and again, sometimes you're one ankle roll away from those kids having to play a critical role, so keeping them warm and ready to go for match time.
1: You mentioned kind of playing some of those faces we haven't really seen so far. Is there kind of some strategy trying to keep these players fresh as they go into a very long weekend as they're going to play UC Santa Barbara and then, of course, the Border War in Laramie this Saturday?
7: Yeah, we talked about that as a staff and even as a team, and hey, we might try some different lineups to be able to have people fresh for different opportunities. And my favorite part of the night was watching our bench celebrate the people that got in. Great chemistry, team unity, and as somebody subbed in for somebody else, they were going bonkers on the bench for them.
1: What have you seen from the kind of the service of your team? Kind of at the beginning, it might have seen a slow start, but as they've picked up as the season has continued, we've seen a lot of service aces, more specifically here tonight.
7: Yeah, you could ask any coach in the country, if you get more aces than errors, it's an unbelievable service night. And our goal is not to have zero errors. It's to have a bunch of aces and have a few errors along with it. So to have 8 aces and 6 errors, any coach in the country will take that stat line. And that risk window is awesome because we want to be able to serve hard without having too many giveaway points.
1: Take me in. You were able to have kind of an embrace pregame with a former player and former coach in Barrett Power. How is that having her back in Fort Collins?
7: Oh, man. Barrett Power is one of my favorite players and favorite humans that has ever been in this gym. And she was such a servant leader for us. She was a captain for us and gave so much to this program, not only as a player but in the community, and is just a favorite. And so to have her back in Moby is always great. You know, if she's on the other side and not in green, I want to whoop her. But then we're going to hug afterwards.
1: Last thing I have here for you today, Coach. Looking back at that first game of the season, what have you seen from your team progression-wise? What are some of the biggest things that they have learned and taken as they kind of conclude this out-of-conference season going into next week?
7: We're pretty confident offensively, right? We take some big cracks at balls. We don't tip and roll and manage a lot, and I'm going to give Erin DeBeck a lot of credit that she puts up really hittable balls that don't require tipping and rolling. But we got some brave attackers out there that are taking rips at the ball, and when we're firing on all 5 cylinders offensively, we're a tough team to beat.
1: Certainly firing on all cylinders here tonight. Thanks, Coach Cohen. Big time win as they go into their matchup against UC Santa Barbara tomorrow. For the Orange Out.
7: Orange Out. We'll see you in Orange. Go Aggies.
1: Thank you, Coach. Coach Cohen, yet again, cooking up a masterclass here in Moby Arena on a Thursday night as they approach tomorrow against the UC Santa Barbara. What you see from here tonight, Lucas?
6: Man, I said it earlier, CSU just did exactly what they wanted, when they wanted, complete, utter domination. I couldn't ask for a better first game to call in the season, honestly.
1: Yeah, cooking on all cylinders, like Coach Cohen said, offensively, defensively, from the service line, exactly what you want to see if you're Coach Cohen and her staff going into tomorrow. Yeah, I guess that'll wrap it up for our broadcast here tonight.
6: That's all I got, man. Hey, John, I thank you for having me. Seriously, calling these games is some of the most fun I'll ever have. So, signing off, CSU 3-0 W. Check in tomorrow night for Orange Out. What time is it, 6?
1: 6 p.m.
6: 6 p.m., lock in. But, as always, I'm Lucas Williams. John Vu on the call alongside me. Landon Blanco holding it down in the studio. Sailor Ryan helping us out. Mo Williams on the camera. We got a full squad out here. And as always, you're listening to 90.5 KCSU. KCSU always has and always will bring you sports.
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Did you know that Moby Arena was originally called Auditorium Arena during its construction in the 1960s? Collegian sports editors published a story calling the building a great white whale and would refer to it in following articles as Moby Gym. The name stuck with students, and university administration eventually named the building Moby Arena in the late 1980s. KCSU always has and always will bring you sports.

0: died and you just sit there. I died and you watched. I died and you walked by and said, no, I'm dead.
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telescope. Will I get a visit? Looking at my phone, start going through the images. Looking in the mirror, I can see an image. I can see a body. I can feel a difference. A thing called time, yeah, I track it with the digits. Satellite business, I was in space. Communication with the energy, for forgiveness. Communication with the energy, disappearing. Communication with the memory, reappearing. The love and the care and the words I was given. The memory is fading like a dream. But I'm carried by a spirit and I'm back looking in it. Through the eyes of my child, I can see an inner vision. Through the eyes of my child, I can see you in my vision. Through the eyes of my child, I can see an inner vision. Through the eyes of my child, I can see you in my vision. Thinking maybe there's no ends. Maybe just infinity. Maybe no beginnings. Maybe just bridges. Thinking maybe there's no ends. Maybe just infinity. Maybe no beginnings. Maybe just, maybe.

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0: Wow, that was a sweet sesh, dudes. 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

0: And that's how George Washington became the first president of the United States of America. 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

running through a field with my mother. I'm just a baby and I'm running through the tall grass. And I'm picking blueberries, watching the sky even out, hearing the birds go chirp, chirp, and the fireflies go sss. I'm just the happiest I ever was. I used to didn't want to grow older. What are you gonna be when you grow up? I want to pick berries in a field. I want to play in the field and climb the trees. Never really had any friends around. All the other kids just stayed inside. Newspaper man said, we're living in a one-horse town. Thought, that must be a lonely life. I got a job at the factory, putting things inside of the boxes until the boxes are full up and they go away forever. I just can't wait for the sun to set so I can go outside. Go back to the field. Sometimes I wish it was dark forever.

monsters can keep me afraid. 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They said, field's no place for a baby like you. I said, wasn't everything just fields to begin with? Daddy lost his job when the mill closed, and now I'm all grown up. And I'm back in the field, and I'm with her, and her, and him, and them. 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Lights and beams in the sky, it was blue and green, prettier than you could ever believe. Somebody just said it was getting late. I don't ever want to leave. Please don't make me leave. Truck down the highway, underside of the sky like a periwinkle. People keep on walking away, but I'm still in the field, chewing on a blueberry, hoping the sun gets shy and goes right on back down again.

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1: 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I'm Georgios Athanasiou, your news director.
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2: And with that, we'll get started with campus news. Hello, I'm Robert Sides, bringing you Colorado State University news. For our first campus story, a sensory-friendly study space

0: is opening in the Morgan Library. The study space is a place that is intended to support neurodivergent students and to provide an intentional atmosphere for academic work. It is CSU's first sensory-friendly space available to all students. The study room is fitted with resources that can help students with a variety of sensory needs. The resources come in low sensory and high sensory varieties. Some of these resources pertain to seating and desks, fidget gadgets, and options for light and sound, among others. The opening of the sensory-friendly study space was celebrated with an open house of the space yesterday at 12 p.m. The open house was the study space's first introduction to students and campus partners. After the open house, the study space will be available for reservations by students, staff, and faculty. The study space has similar reservation protocols to other study rooms in the Morgan Library. Contributions for this story come from CSU Libraries. For our last campus story, CSU Marketing and Communications is gathering information and surveys for a pursuit of a model to strengthen campus communication. CSU communications and marketing teams are in the process of implementing a model of university-wide communication that strengthens collaboration and better supports communication and relationships across CSU's several colleges. The effort is led by five task forces and a coordinating steering committee, which are made up of a total of 55 communicators from multiple colleges. Two surveys were conducted across CSU in August to identify strengths and weaknesses in CSU's current communication. About 270 communicators and stakeholders answered the surveys. The answers expressed satisfaction in some areas of communication, such as value of shared knowledge, and raised concern in other areas, such as transparency from communicators. The task force will continue to gather information throughout September. They will use the information gathered from the survey and subsequent research to form recommendations in October and November. Contributions for this story come from CSU Source. That concludes Campus News. Up next is Georgios with your local news report.
1: Hello, I'm Georgios Athanasiou, now for your local news report. For our first local news story, a moose ran over a hiker in northern Colorado, injuring a woman. A bull moose attempting to leave an area where two hikers came upon it, the moose accidentally ran over a woman in the northern Colorado community over Labor Day weekend. This encounter happened around 2 p.m. on September 6th in the Crystal Lake subdivision near Red Feather Lakes, about 45 miles northwest of Fort Collins. Karen Van Hoos, Colorado Parks and Wildlife, told the Coloradoan. The adult male and female were hiking in a private subdivision when they first saw the moose around noon. They saw the moose again an hour later, and that's when the incident happened. Van Hoos said this about the incident, quote, "For whatever reason, when the moose was running to leave the area, it knocked over the woman," end quote. Van Hoos said the woman was airlifted to a hospital due to the remoteness of the area. Van Hoos did not know the condition of the woman. It was the first moose-human encounter in northern Colorado this year and third statewide, with one coming in May in Grand County and another in June in Taylor County, Van Hoos said. Moose have been reported in social media, videos, and photos in Loveland this year. Colorado Parks and Wildlife has responded to 34 moose encounters with people that included injuries since 2007, according to the State Wildlife Agency. Colorado Parks and Wildlife estimate the state is a home to a burgeoning population of about 3,500 moose. Contributions for this story comes from the Coloradoan. For our last local news story, Budweiser delivery trucks keep showing up in a Fort Collins neighborhood by mistake. The problem started back in February. Residents along Bush Court noticed semi-trucks regularly getting stuck in the neighborhood. At first, it started with a few trucks, then a few a day, and then three in 1 hour, semi after semi getting stuck in a dead end. One of them even had to ask the residents to move their car. After some digging, the residents figured out that the drivers weren't trying to get to Busch Court, but were rather Busch Drive, which is home to the Anheuser-Busch, the parent company of the beer brand Budweiser. Residents say Budweiser recently changed their location from Busch Drive to improve traffic flow at their facilities. Residents Gerald Gates and Lil McBride says this issue appears to be at the fault of a GPS company. Quote, "In all fairness, some of our pizzas have been delivered out there," end quote. Budweiser says they are aware of this issue and are working with third-party companies to fix it. The city of Fort Collins has installed a sign banning the semi-trucks. While semi-trucks have showed up less often 7 months later, the trucks are still showing up anyways, with some residents saying one of the semi-trucks showed up yesterday. Updates for the story will be provided as they come, but for now, contributions for the story comes from CBS News Colorado. That will do it for local news. Coming up after the break, Robert will give you a rundown of this week's events in Fort Collins.

Hi, and welcome back from the break. I'm Robert, bringing you life and events for this week in Fort Collins. Our first event is the half a century of El Centro, past, present, y poder, in the Glory Student Center Grand Ballroom tomorrow at 6 p.m. The event celebrates the 50-year anniversary of the Cultural Resource Center with dinner, music, and conversation. This is a ticketed event. Our last event is a Virtuoso Series concert at the Organ Recital Hall on Monday at 7:30 p.m. The concert features CSU faculty artist Caleb Bellamy-Lanz and collaborators featuring the bassoon and other woodwind and string instruments. This is a ticketed event. That concludes Life and Events. After the break is our live feature story with Macy Flores.

0: Water is something many of us in Colorado can easily take for granted, but for communities around the world, access to clean, safe drinking water remains a daily challenge. Colorado State University student Macy Flores is working to bring more attention to the global water crisis through the Thirst Project's Trailblazer program. Flores is currently live in studio with us, and I want to say thank you to Ms. Flores for her time today.
1: Yeah, thank you guys for having me.
0: For listeners who don't know you, can you tell us a bit about yourself and your involvement with the Thirst Project?
1: For sure. Like was already kind of said, my name is Macy Flores. I'm a second year at Colorado State University. I'm currently studying biomedical sciences and neuroscience. I've been involved with the Thirst Project for about 3 years now, not always as a trailblazer. I was originally just a key clubber who was able to fund a well through my high school key club. And then I transitioned onto the student leadership board, and now I'm with the Trailblazers program. So my whole position, my whole shtick, I guess, is to educate students on the water crisis and then empower them to find their voice and find their passion and to use that to make a really cool difference in the world.
0: What is the connection between the Thirst Project and CSU?
1: I think the biggest connection is definitely the students. We at Thirst Project really value the voices of young people and their ability to really just change the world. It is often that we as young people are looked down upon because we're too young or we don't have the right education or we don't have this six-figure job that we're supposed to. But the Thirst Project really wants to spread the message that young people and especially students have the power to do incredible things and to change the world. And we'd really love for the students of CSU to join us in this journey of ending the water crisis.
0: When people hear the phrase global water crisis, what does that actually mean and how widespread is the problem?
1: The global water crisis is the idea that 695 million people at this current moment do not have access to safe, clean drinking water. That means that they are having to walk miles. Oftentimes, the average distance is 3.75 miles, taking upwards of 8 hours out of their day to collect contaminated water to then bring back to their communities. They're using this to drink, to clean with, to cook with, anything that you can think of to use water with, they are using it. And only drinking this water is not the only problem. Collecting that water is also very tedious and causes a lot of health issues for the women and children who are often tasked with that responsibility. This not only provides a lot of health issues, but also keeps women out of careers, which keeps them from financially supporting their families, and keeps children out of education, which are two very crucial aspects of poverty, especially extreme poverty. And it proves why clean water is such a vital resource when people are trying to get out of those situations.
0: In what ways does the ongoing water crises and drought in Colorado impact students at CSU?
1: Yeah, so I like to say that the water crisis is kind of split into three separate groups. There is the political water crisis, there is the environmental water crisis, and there is the human water crisis. We at Thirst Project work a lot more closely with the human water crisis, which is something that a lot of us in the United States will thankfully never really have to deal with. But in Colorado and at CSU, we are dealing a lot with the political and the environmental water crisis at the moment, because of recent climate change and the integration of AI in our everyday lives, the continuation and the building of data centers and all these different things that are using up our water, and corrupt government officials who are deciding where our water goes without the consent of the people. That is the side of the water crisis that we are seeing at CSU and in Colorado. But these communities that we are working with across the globe are seeing a lot more of the human side of the water crisis, which is just the idea that they do not have the water they need to sustain life, that they are struggling to survive because, as I said, they are having to travel these very long distances to collect this very contaminated water that is not only causing them health issues to collect, but then they are drinking it and contracting a menagerie of different diseases, probably the most consistent and the most severe of all of them is something called schistosomiasis, which is an excruciating disease to go through. But yeah, like I said, there's definitely a split between those two, but both aspects of the water crisis are equally as important and need to be addressed.
0: In addition to the previous question I asked, in what ways does the water crisis also impact the residents of Fort Collins?
1: The crazy thing and kind of the reality of the situation is the residents of Fort Collins will not experience the water crisis at the level that the communities across the globe do. It's just a severity that we in America just will not reach because of our access to water through public plumbing and just a very cultural standard that we have running water in our homes. I do see this becoming a problem in the future, as I said, with the continuation of AI data centers and just environmental impacts that are happening every day. I do see this becoming an issue maybe in the future, but at this current moment, and likely, like I said, for a very long time to come, Fort Collins and the greater community of America will just never experience the excruciating survivalist mindset that a lot of these communities have across the globe who are just so in desperate need of this clean water.
0: How might the future look for Coloradoans and Americans in general if the water crisis isn't solved or the solution isn't reached?
1: As I've said a couple times, I think we as Americans really need to start coming together to think about how we want to regulate against a lot of the environmental dangers that we are seeing now. I've talked a lot about AI data centers because I think that is the most pressing issue at this moment. But obviously, climate change is another big thing that we need to start fighting against more rapidly, because all of these aspects are going to cause a very rapid decline in not only the access to water, but also the quality of our water as well. And as I said, I've seen the worst of the worst when it comes to the deprivation of water, especially at a governmental level. But the fact that we in America do have that access is something that we need to be very grateful for and that we need to protect a lot better than we are at the current moment.
0: What is the ongoing solution for the water crisis at the Thirst Project?
1: Yeah, so what we do at the Thirst Project is, like I said, we go around and we educate students on the water crisis. We share with them the severity of this issue, but we also provide them with the solution, which is largely funded and inspired by those students. We get donations, whether that's just a few hundred dollars or the students want to fund an entire well, they will send that to us, and we hire local engineers and drillers in the communities that we work with to go in and survey the land, make sure we are picking a water source that is going to last them for a long time to come, because we don't want this to be a temporary fix. We want this to be something that can support them for a long time. And after we have found that water source, we've drilled the land and we've put in that pump, we at Thirst Project really value the education of the community on how to maintain that pump, how to take care of the water that they have, because as I've said, it's very easy to fall into a place of getting accustomed to having clean water and forgetting to take care of that resource. So we really want to make sure that our communities are educated on the proper maintenance and regulations for their water well, and we encourage them to start their own water board. It's like a little governmental system, I guess, if you will, for their community, just people to be responsible for all of the regulations and, like I said, the maintenance for that water project. We at Thirst Project want to support these people, and we obviously want to be a helping hand, but we don't want to be a looming presence over them. We don't want this to be a trophy of our work. So we really want to make sure that these communities feel that they can sustain this water source without us, and that this is something for them, something that is built into their community for them to use and not for us to just, I guess, like control or regulate for them.
0: What are some ways a resident in Fort Collins or a student of Colorado State could help the global water crisis and solution at the Thirst Project?
1: I think the biggest thing, like I've said, is just to talk about the global water crisis. I always think about how our founder, Seth, originally started the organization. He and his friends at the time had heard about the water crisis and just felt very compelled to go and do something about it. So they bought $70 worth of water and jerry cans, which is basically like the diesel equivalent of like those gas cans you might have in your garage. And they went onto Hollywood Boulevard and just started talking to people. They started sharing the water crisis with the people that came by. They were giving out water and people were starting to pay them back for the water that they were receiving. And they turned that $70 in that day into $1,200. And then from there, they had some people who came up to them and were really interested and asked them to come talk to their schools. So Seth and his friends were like, sure, this is great. We can get more education out. And that school ended up raising $12,000 for the Thirst Project. And when they wrote out the check to Seth and his friends, they wrote it to the Thirst Project. And that was kind of how our whole thing started. So there is really no better way to say that there is so much power in just talking about something and just educating people on it. So like, even if you don't have the financial means to donate, just going out and spreading the word is another great way to help. But aside from that, we've seen a lot of success in online donations and like fundraisers that are online, or sororities and fraternities will do fun events, or high school basketball teams will do fundraisers at a game. Like they'll get pledges for every point they make, or anything you can think of, anything under the sun, somebody has found a way to make a fundraiser out of it. But I'd say the most important thing is just to talk about it, spread the word.
0: Is there anything else you want listeners to know about your work, the Thirst Project, the water crises, and the ongoing solution?
1: I think I've already kind of said this a few times, so sorry if this is a little repetitive, but I just want to remind all the students at CSU and even just all the young people in Fort Collins that you have a voice and it matters so much, and you have so much power to make an incredible difference in the world. These people are some of the most incredible people you'll ever meet in the world, the people who work with Thirst Project, not just in America, but all of our partners in Africa and in Colombia and all the different places that we work. They have such big hearts, and we all want you to and help us end the water crisis, because as we like to say at Thirst Project, clean water is a human right.
0: I just want to say thanks again to Ms. Flores for spending her time with us today, and we appreciate the work you and the Thirst Project are doing for solving the global water crisis. That will do it for today's special feature story and live interview. Coming up after the break is Georgios with the National News Report. Stay tuned to 90.5 KCSU FM.

Hello, I'm George Athanasiou, now for your national news report. For our first national news story, an Eagle County Sheriff's Office deputy kills charging bear. Body camera footage captured the seconds as the mother black bear with the cubs charged the deputy. The deputy then fatally shot the bear within yards of him at an apartment complex where people had gathered. The Sheriff's Office released a video on its Facebook page on Tuesday of the shooting that took place on August 24th. A week after a bear with cubs injured a man near a laundry facility of the River Run apartment complex in Eagle County, Colorado. It is not known if it's the same bear involved in both attacks. The video shows the officers responding to a bear call at the complex around 7:30 p.m. on August 24th. A warning and a group of people, adults and children, videoing the three bears about the dangers of bears. Colorado Parks and Wildlife was contacted and was en route to the scene, according to the Post. In the video, the officer announces he's shooting. He pulls the trigger and hits the mother black bear. The shot was a non-lethal rubber buckshot round. 24 seconds after being hit with the rubber bullet, the video shows the mother bear bolt towards the deputy, who retreats. In seconds, the deputy switches from his rubber bullet shotgun and drops his revolver and fires multiple shots into the bear, which is killed instantly within yards of the deputy. The deputy remained at the scene to monitor the cubs. Colorado Parks and Wildlife arrived around 8:50 p.m. and took the two cubs to a rehab facility in Silts, according to the Facebook page. Colorado Wildlife responded to a record 8,672 bear-related sightings and incidents through August of 2026, compared to 3,680 reports through August of 2025. There have been five bears located in Larimer County, including one at Colorado State University campus in late August. Contributions for this story comes from the Coloradan. For our last national news story, the United States records hottest summer in 132 years. The United States just had its hottest summer on record, with extreme heat and drought gripping large parts of the country. From June through August, the average temperature across the contiguous U.S. was 74.4 degrees Fahrenheit. The National Oceanic and Atmospheric Administration, NOAA for short, said on Wednesday. That was 3 degrees above the 20 and 0.4 degrees hotter than the previous record set both in 1936 and 2021. In the 132 years of NOAA weather record keeping, no summer period has been hotter. August was also the hottest season on record, with an average temperature of 75.6 degrees. The record-breaking heat has been increasingly common in the recent few years. Four of the five hottest U.S. summers have occurred in the past 5 years, according to NOAA, part of a broader warming trend largely driven by the burning of fossil fuels. The summer heat also came with increasingly dry conditions across most of the country. By September 1st, about 59% of the contiguous United States was experiencing drought up more than 10 percentage points in a month. Conditions worsened across parts of the Great Plains, Midwest, and South regions, with Texas and Oklahoma receiving less than 30% of their usual rainfall. In the U.S., NOAA expects a warmer-than-usual September across most of the country. Drought could also persist or worsen in several regions, while parts of the Northwest, Midwest, and South face a higher-than-usual risk of significant wildfires. Contributions for the story comes from Al Jazeera. That is it for the national news report. Coming after the break is KCSU Sports Director John Vu with your CSU Sports Report. 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

How's it going, Ram Country? It's John Vu, the sports director here at 90.5 KCSU with this week's Rocky Mountain Review for all CSU sports. And boy, did we have a week. From the return of the Bronze Boot to CSU, along with basketball releasing their out-of-conference schedule, regardless, all of it is coming your way. First things first on the docket was CSU had quite the busy weekend as they had their first game of the regular season, which marked a new era for the program. A new coach, new uniforms, a new athletic brand partner, and a new conference, and luckily for the green and gold, it went as well as it could have. Thanks to the historic game of newcomer quarterback Hoss Haney, the Rams would oust the Wyoming Cowboys in their Border War matchup to start the season 1-0. Haney's 5-touchdown performance would tie a program record for the most passing touchdowns in a Ram debut. While the Rams started out hot, Southern Utah Thunderbirds in Canvas Stadium at 5 p.m. Mountain Time. A big-time game that could help build some momentum before they face off against a ranked opponent in the BYU Cougars. Football wasn't the only busy fall sport, as CSU volleyball went on their first road trip of the season out east to face the number 19th ranked UNC Tar Heels. In a game that started with UNC going up 2-0, the Rams battled back to force it into 5 sets. Unfortunately for the Rams, they were unable to pull out the upset, losing in 5 sets 3-2. Despite a heartbreaking loss, they bounced back quickly the next day as they beat a strong James Madison team in 4 sets 3-1. This would improve their record to 3-2 on the regular season. And at the end of it all, despite going 1-1, Erin DeBeck earned the Pac-12 Setter of the Week for her 2 performances. The Rams had a quick break as they're gearing up to have a busy weekend back at home. In their first of 3 games this weekend, they're set to face the South Dakota Coyotes tonight at 7 p.m. Following their out-of-conference matchup, they'll face UC Santa Barbara tomorrow night at 6 p.m., and then finally, they'll drive up north to face the Wyoming Cowgirls in the Border War to top off their busy weekend. CSU soccer was also busy on the road as they went west to face a number 14th ranked BYU Cougars team. The rough start of the season would continue for this team as they'd end up losing 2-1. Following their fourth loss of the season, the Rams would travel in state to face the Utah Tech Trailblazers, where they yet again fall 1-0. After a rough week where the Rams fell to a 1-5 overall record, the Rams return home where they're set to face the Kansas State Wildcats today at 4, with the hope of salvaging their out-of-conference season. While we could be here all day talking about CSU sports, I think that's all that I have for you this week. A busy weekend ahead for Ram Country, to say the least. Make sure that you stay tuned for our volleyball broadcast coming your way, along with our other departments for all CSU sports coverage. Until next week, listeners, KCSU has and always will bring you sports.

0: Hello, I'm Georgios Athanasiou with your Fort Collins weather report. Tonight, Thursday night, will be mostly clear with a low around 55 degrees. Friday will be mostly sunny with a high near 89 degrees. Friday night will be partly cloudy with a low around 55 degrees. Saturday has a 30% chance of thunderstorms afternoon, but should be mostly sunny with a high near 81 degrees. Kickoff temperature for Saturday's CSU football game at 5 p.m. should be around 74 degrees. Saturday night has a 20% chance of showers and thunderstorms before midnight, but it will be partly cloudy with a low around 57 degrees. Sunday will be mostly sunny with a high near 91 degrees. Sunday night will be partly cloudy with a low around 56 degrees. Monday will be mostly sunny with a high near 83 degrees. Monday night has a slight chance of showers and should be partly cloudy with a low around 53 degrees. Tuesday has a chance of showers and thunderstorms, but should be mostly sunny with a high near 81 degrees. All updates for weather come from the National Weather Service. And that is all today. We would like to thank Damian Castiel for our amazing theme music. We would also like to thank the rest of the staff here at Rocky Mountain Student Media and KCSU. We couldn't do this without you.
1: Finally, we couldn't do this without you, dear listener, so thank you. 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

0: Hello, my name is Evie Wright, and I am joined today by the Crane Wives. If you guys would like to introduce yourselves.
1: Hi, my name is Emily. I sing and I play guitar in the band.
2: My name is Kate, and I also sing and play guitar. And Emily and I both write songs as well.
3: I'm Dan. I play drums and sing a third harmony.
4: And my name is Ben, and I play bass.
0: Awesome. Well, we are so happy to have you guys here. And you guys are about to start the third act of your tour, which will include 4 Colorado dates. We are very, very lucky. And the last leg included 2 Colorado dates. The upcoming ones are August 5th, 7th, 8th, and 10th. Why did you guys decide to break your tour down into 3 parts?
4: For a long time, our dear Emily has done the artwork for our tours and everything. And she's been working on a solo album, which is very exciting. But it didn't leave her a lot of time to do the artwork for the Crane Wives tour because they kind of overlapped, unfortunately. But fortunately, we were able to hire Field Sparrow Studios, which is a local artist to us here in Grand Rapids. And we were talking with her and we said, oh, we got these kind of 3 tours going and trying to think of some good artwork that she could use to promote our shows. She said, well, it sounds like you're kind of working in 3 legs here. Like maybe there's a triptych we can do where there's this poster artwork that tells a story. So she came up with this story with this little fox creature on our posters. And yeah, act 1, act 2, act 3, 3 different acts, 1 little story, kind of like a 3-panel comic strip. And that's how it all panned out. And you can get those posters at the shows, but they do sell out quickly.
0: With your upcoming show dates, you are visiting Crested Butte, obviously FOCO, where we're located, Colorado Springs and Dillon, but you also travel to Grand Junction and Boulder in June. Are any of those locations are you particularly fond of or looking forward to playing?
1: We've got a great relationship with Colorado. Even before we had what we like to call like our viral moment over the pandemic, where a lot of people found our music online, we had like a pretty small and dedicated following in the Fort Collins area, in the Denver area, the Boulder area. So we do have a lot of friends from that era of touring that are still, you know, coming out to shows and supporting us. And so like those places are super special to us.
0: You guys have toured a lot over the last couple years. What has been your favorite part of touring?
1: Ooh, that's a hard question. I think that for me, I really like being able to get like dip a toe into all the local communities that exist around the U.S. because I think Michigan is a pretty unique environment for music just because we are a peninsula. So we do miss a lot of touring acts because a lot of times, you know, skip the state altogether. And so it's nice to be able to kind of experience what other places experience with touring acts, especially bigger cities or more diverse cities. It's, you know, really exciting to experience something new.
2: You know, we've been doing this for 16 years and we started when we were really young. I hadn't even graduated college by the time that we started the Crane Wives. And so we started out doing like a lot of open mics and breweries and that kind of thing. And then a few years in, we got really serious and Emily and I quit our jobs so that we could all travel full time together. And we did a few tours, including one out to Colorado in like 2014, 2015. And I will say Colorado has always been very kind to us. I think there's a lot of appreciation for like roots music and music that has instruments, which you think most music has instruments, but in this world, like a lot of it is digital, which is not to throw shade on the way that other music is made, but like when there's people playing instruments, it's a different thing. And so we would go out to Colorado and Colorado actually would receive us. And it was one of the places that I remember going on tour and just feeling like we can do this, because we'd go to a lot of other places like, you know, Nebraska, Missouri, and we wouldn't always be received in the same way. Or I should say, like, there was no one really there to receive us always. We'd go to like a bar and there'd be a couple of people, and it's just really hard to make a name for yourself when you're touring the country that way and just like booking shows where no one's ever heard of you before. So it was a long, arduous process of trying to make a name for ourselves in the 2015, 2016 era. And so in the last couple of years, the thing that I enjoy the most is going to shows and having people be there and seeing the fans and hearing them scream the word so loud that it's like you know, we watch the videos of our Instagram stories and it's like, how can they even hear what we're doing? They're like, they're performing with us. They are singing at the top of their lungs. And a lot of people will like dress up as characters from different fandoms that they found us through, and or the characters in our artwork by our album artist, Rebecca Green. And it's just insanely different to go out there and play, whether there's like 400 people or sometimes these crowds. We did the Chautauqua Auditorium in Boulder, and that was like 1,500 people in a seated room. And I think at that venue in particular, they're used to like quieter shows. And so the first half of the show was like a theater listening room type show. And then the last few songs, the fans started like going feral, and they just kind of like started bleeding out of their seats into the aisles. And then it was like not a mosh pit or anything, but like there were several dozens of people pressed up against the stage and listening to us play. And it's like this high energy crowd that will not be contained. And somehow they're also just so polite and kind. So that mix of earnest and eager and fun and vivacious, but also just really kind and polite, is, we couldn't be luckier.
1: We also really like eating the food from different places. Over the years, we've tended to remember tours based on what meals we ate on tour. So yeah, y'all got good food out there. Let us know where it is.
0: Well, this does kind of lead into the next question of, do you have any really particularly memorable stories of either touristy places that you visited or just experiences while you've been on the road over these last couple of years?
3: I'll just say, you know, in particular, driving out to where you all are, I think Michigan's one of the most beautiful places on the earth, but there's a lot of beautiful nature out there. And some of the biggest memories for me recently of Colorado have just been the drives. Like literally, you know, we do so much driving to make it to the fans. And when you're, you know, somewhere and you just round a corner and suddenly it's the most gorgeous mountainscape you've ever seen with rivers. And it's very inspiring. We don't get a ton of time to actually create music on the road. It's way more about just performing. And we have set lists of stuff that we're going to rock. But I always come away from Colorado inspired. And like so many of my memories are the nature, you know, that we see on top of the fans, just like repeating what Emily and Kate said, the fans are the best part. And looking out into the, I just have so many memories of individual people or groups of people that I can see from the stage that are having a beautiful time and having like a connective experience to the music. Sorry if that makes anybody self-conscious out there, but every once in a while we can see you. And it's just amazing to see people reacting to the music and whatnot. But yeah, I'll toss one in for the nature.
1: I was just going to say, in terms of memorable tourist spots, I think that this era of Crane Wives has been less about hitting like the gimmicky spots, but we did get to go to a place called Pioneer Town in California a few years ago, which was a little town that was used as a set for Western movies back in the day. And it felt like walking around a movie set the whole day. It was weird, way out in the desert. We get really cool experiences like that as we travel. And it's becoming less and less as we're moving into larger venues, but those spots are always like really fun and different.
2: I also think that depending on your definition of touristy, we do get a lot of inspired, semi-spontaneous nature moments. In the past couple of years, it's kind of hard to like count them because there's been so many. But I remember one time in fall of 2023, I think, we were in California and it was our first ever California tour. And we got to San Diego and we were like driving from one venue to another. And we just rolled up to the beach for like a little 30 minute break from driving before we got to the venue. And the moment we rolled up, there were a bunch of dolphins out in the water, just jumping out of the waves. I mean, I guess they were cresting. They weren't jumping, but you know, we're from Michigan, so dolphin sightings are, you gotta pay for those. And we get to do a lot of stuff like that. On this last tour, we revisited this place called Castle Crags. It's somewhere in the Pacific Northwest, Northern California region. It's just this phenomenal place where you park your car. I mean, you have to wind through some dangerous roads in the trees and the mountains, but you park your car and then you walk 15 minutes and then in the trails through these beautiful trees, and then this clearing kind of opens up and you can see the big craggy mountains up ahead, and then to your right is the mountain peak, and it's just like this incredible vista. The first time we went there was on the recommendation of our opener friend on that tour, Anna Moss, and we didn't really know what we were expecting, so it's just, we were like, Anna suggested this, let's go see this, and it was fall in the golden hour, so it was just the most beautiful thing we'd ever seen. Those moments are really special on tour, because usually our experience of being a band on tour is kind of like wake up at the hotel, try to get breakfast, maybe a workout, shower, get in the van, drive many hours, get to the venue, do your warm up, your sound check, have dinner, perform, go to the hotel. So unless it's an off day, we don't really have too much time to like do human activities apart from working human activities.
3: I will also toss out there, I know this is the long answer to the question, but we just got to go to the UK last fall. And I feel like everything happens so fast and we're doing so much touring that sometimes it all becomes one blur and I forget to be like, how crazy is it that we got to tour the UK last fall? And that entire experience was a tourist experience for us. And we started in London and then we went north. So like as we went north, the accents changed and the scenery changed. And we stopped at this gas station that was essentially like a farmer's market. It just was a totally different way of living and a totally different way of being on the road. And that whole experience was very surreal. And there are just times when I have to pinch myself a little bit because of what, you know, both Kate and Emily were alluding to earlier about how long we played to random pizza places and burrito shops in middle America, you know, to 20 people. And then suddenly we have the ability to tour the UK last fall, which was just nuts.
0: Those are all so fun stories. In kind of the same vein, since you guys are very well traveled at this point, have hit a lot of cities and states, like at least once or twice, as well as in the UK. Do you have any like dream venues or destinations that you want to go to?
1: I mean, we're talking big dreams. It would be amazing to play Red Rocks at some point in the future.
2: Yeah, Emily, I'm also thinking of your desire to play that. What is that festival in
1: Korea? The DMZ Fest in Korea. It's that's a huge dream. But yeah, there's this peace festival that's held at the demilitarized zone in between North and South Korea. I got to go a few years ago and see some amazing acts there, international acts from all over the world. And yeah, what a crazy cool thing to get to do. I would love to do that.
4: For me, yeah. We already played, one of my dreams was to play Lee Von Helm Studio in Woodstock, New York. I'm a big fan of the band, and Lee Von Helm started an event, music venue there, and we got to play that one already. So I'm feeling pretty good about that.
1: Zito's already accomplished his dreams.
3: I grew up 2 miles from a big amphitheater. Some might know it as DTE Energy Music Theater, but it's called Pine Knob. It used to be called Pine Knob, and it regained its title in the last few years. That's always been just like kind of a dream of mine to go back and be able to play Pine Knob, because it would be like I would be playing for my teenage self or something. So just tossing that one in there.
2: As far as dreams go, it's interesting because in this group, there was an opportunity to play the DMZ Fest in South Korea, or in Korea, like Emily's saying, we would have a real concrete conversation about that and try to figure out like, how are we going to make that happen? And, you know, this is an opportunity for us. Emily wants to do this. I want Emily to be able to do that, etc. But what I have kind of found in our career as musicians is that the world will always try to encourage you to grow and be bigger and get more and do more and play to more people at bigger places that are farther away. And there's a lot about that that's really exciting. But to be honest, we have done a lot of what we wanted to do. And when we, you know, when we had our like viral moments that allowed us to have this type of fan base, our goal was let's go out and play to the fans where they're listening to us. And, you know, we had our data and it's like, here are all the different cities that people are streaming our music in. Let's try to get to these cities. And we really have done that. And I am sort of finding that there's kind of diminishing returns on bigness. Obviously, we're really privileged and we love what we get to do. But for me personally, I love like an 800 person crowd and even smaller. And when I think about playing to an arena, I'm like, we could try that. We could see how it feels, but that's not my personal goal. I don't really want to be on TV. You know, I'd love if we could get some like songs in cool films. That'd be really awesome. Or there's a couple different venues in the United States and festivals that are really cool. Like, I'd love to play Girls Just Want a Weekend, the festival that Brandi Carlile puts on, which is just like a lot of women and awesome groups. There's this venue in Tennessee called The Caverns, which is really cool. That'd be a cool one to do. But yeah, I think it's more just at this point, like dialing in what we're already doing and doing more of that and making some more albums at some point, hopefully.
0: You guys had talked a lot about your connection with your fans, and obviously a lot of that sudden traction in your guys' careers came from people online making edits, animatics, animations. What are your thoughts of that? And do you have any pieces created by your fans that really stand out to you?
4: I'm for it. That's my thought. We owe everything to that. It was, yeah, our fandom really made our careers, like made our lives feasible like this. It's awesome. Pieces that stand out, I mean, man, there's so many of them, but just the amount of talent that these fans have, it's amazing just to see. We're talking like a full 4-minute animation. Emily can speak to how hard that is. Like, that's amazing.
1: And to do it for passion, for joy, because you like it, not because it earns you money or because you have to. Like, our fans are the best. They are, like Zito said, super creative, but they're also like super deep feeling. And I don't even want to say former fandom kid, but like as somebody who grew up in the depths of fandom, it is really kind of healing to see these people find each other out in the crowds of our shows and to be able to connect with music that was pretty much written for them. Kind of feels like we've been writing this music looking for the right people, and it's finally resonating with them, and it we just feel so lucky.
3: Yeah, the creativity of our fans is a whole expansive world unto itself. We get gifts, which is just, you know, even just that statement is amazing. We always get gifts from the crowd, and we've had effort that would go into something like an animation also gets put into stuff like someone made this giant painting last time that said like the world you've created. And it was like all these different images from the artwork and imagery from the songs. The gifts go from big and in-depth pieces of art like that, all the way down to like these little bracelets. We always are sorting through a million tiny bracelets that are made about our music and, you know, plushies and all sorts of wild stuff. Someone gave us this fake crow recently, and they like tried to pass up this crow, and this poor security guard looked at the crow like wondering if it was an actual taxidermied crow and looked so grossed out, and we were like, yes, give us the crow. So it's really amazing what they can create, and that's been one of the most rewarding parts of having fans like this, is just seeing how our art reflects out into their art.
1: It's like one of the biggest compliments, I think, as somebody who creates, to see other people taking a tiny thing that you've made and then making it bigger and making it different and making it their own. Just such a huge compliment.
0: I also want to give you guys some time to talk about your solo albums. I know that two of you are working on some. If you want to talk a little bit about it.
3: Well, I got to collaborate with some dear friends and make a solo album recently. It's called Ache in the Blooming, and it came out at the end of May, early June. And that's been just really fun. It was a piece together over a really long time. So it's been really rewarding and wonderful to see people listening to that. That's one of the beautiful things, too, about what's happening with the Crane Wives is that, you know, the first time I released a solo album, the listenership was just, you know, friends and family. And there was probably 100 monthly listeners of people who I knew. And now it's just so wild. Like, I just saw today that my solo album has at least 10 listeners from Ireland. We were at a Crane Wives show on stage, I believe 2 tours ago. And someone came up to me and said, I'm from Sri Lanka and I love your music. Like, I love your solo music. It's very peaceful to me. And my mother brings me to America once a year, and we planned our trip this year around trying to see the Crane Wives. And I'm just like, what is this world? You know? So it's a wonderful thing because everybody in our group, everybody in our crew are really prolific artists. Even the members of our crew have records that are constantly coming out. And I think being prolific is a really helpful thing for my artistic process, just be putting out tons of stuff under different projects. And my solo album, Ache in the Blooming, was really special and meaningful for me to be able to release and perform with some friends. And I've got some live footage stuff that's coming out soon of what it was like when we put a band together to perform it. And that's been really fun. All the while this year, Emily has her solo record coming out under her project Lee Emmy. And that's actually in the middle of its release cycle. It's happening now, if you want to take it from there.
1: Yeah, we're right in the thick of it right now, actually. Yeah, I'm releasing a record in October, and Zito helped produce it. He recorded it in his studio, Centennial Sound. Dan is the drummer on the record with Patty Pershala on bass, the horn section from Mellophobics. It's got a lot of friends and family on it. And it's been really exciting to kind of take some music that's been living in like the Google graveyard and finally give it a home and full release. So I feel really excited to be like exploring. Go ahead.
4: Yeah, I was gonna just jump in, like tell them a little bit about it. Emily had these songs for I don't even know how long. And we started working on it in 2021, maybe COVID restrictions were still happening. We were like meeting and masking up in the studio and I was bleaching everything. And yeah, so we've been working on it for years. And then the Crane Wives came and we put out a whole album. And then like Tan's got his whole album. And then we're like, okay, we should put this thing out. So now it's finally coming. So just want a little backstory there.
0: Awesome. Thank you guys for sharing. Your music has touched so many people, and I know it's exciting for myself included to see you guys tour so often and to hold your fans in high regard. We look forward to seeing you in FOCO on August 7th. Thank you guys so much. We greatly appreciate it. And have an amazing tour.
4: Oh, thanks so much.
1: Y'all.
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check it. Check it, yo, check it. I've had that come up to me, say that they look up to me, yeah. And that they've been with me since was ugly, yeah. And that these songs, man, they say they life. Now how you put that kind of power in these hands of mine? And how it post respond to some like that? Am I supposed to, oh, thanks, pat they back? I ain't trying to take away from the experience they had, but honestly, I'm not prepared for some like that. And when they credit myself, they discredit themselves and the strength that they had, yeah, to better themselves. And they talk about the strength that I have in my songs, but they don't know behind them stories there's some that's just wrong. And I hear them say that it was beautiful, but to me, man, that was inexcusable. To talk about a death and not go to the funeral, telling myself you gotta swallow all that guilt that you did, you was juvenile. Like, how was I too cowardly to go to your funeral, but still feel like rapping about your death was suitable? Was I true to you or using you or the unfortunate events to make my songs more movable? My grief provable is true though. I do wish I could call like was usual, tell you popping, tell you life's beautiful, but I didn't check on you when you were still here, yeah. And that

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Felt like a lifetime after a couple days went past. 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

0: 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Up next is The Robots by The Robots. Phenomenal! I have been thinking about the sun lately, and boy, is it bright!
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Did you know that the 2023 CSU Rams men's basketball team was ranked 13th in the nation, the program's highest ranking since 1954, where they were ranked number 18? 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
2: Trying to find a way to, like, not overstep. But it's really just me. It's something I gotta, whatever. Part of me, but a part of me looking for more. Giving my heart, my art, my artery, what do you want more? Minority boy black, looking for joy. They snatch it, looking back, paying it forward. But I'm tapped, I lap, tap water, and tap dance in tabernacles before the Lord. The pattern is no avoid, not gonna avoid the words that come with the voice inside of my head. I'm sick of the noise. So be a big and put your finger on the as you're looking at the mirror on the wall. And let that rip to your backbone slipping. No, the cracks don't give no black about y'all. Just your hips, your lips, my black dribbling and dipping in me. Your dribbling word rhymes, the crowd giving applause. But in my spirit, I feel it. They don't hear me at all. My look at the bigger picture. We flawed, okay, cool. You picking up figures. We proud, you pay dues. But now you gotta do what you can and can't abuse your power. Let's come up with a plan and we pursuing the vibe. But don't get up. I be in the forefront with the don't.

Yeah, part of me with a part of me looking for more. Giving my heart, my art, my artery, what do you want more? Majority push, they unemployed, party and patch. They come in the stores and some boarded windows, chosen boardrooms and board. Nothing to do but war wounds and more vigils. Candlelight move, the more.

0: Well, hey there, champ. What did you do on that tablet there? You've been on all day.
1: KCSU.
0: Well, how are you tuning in out here? You don't have radio.
1: App.
0: Neato, champ. That tablet there can really do a lot. I heard you can catch up in the last 2 weeks of shows you missed.
1: Uh-huh.
0: Well, gee willikers, kid. Do they have any games on that app?
1: Sports.
0: Holy cow! 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

0: 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I was putting in some extra work after practice.
1: No worries, Destiny Thurman from the CSU women's basketball team. 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
0: Dang it, I missed it.
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That is the longest streak in FBS history. 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

Hi, this is Dave from Mustard Plug, and this is a true story. I've been in Fort Collins for 2 weeks, and 3 days in, I programmed my radio to KCSU. 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

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Tickets and info at bohemianlivemusic.org.

I'd like to do now one which is a real old-timer, and I would like to do this in dedication to one of our greatest writers of verse of the past, the late and great Henry Lawson. Here's the old story, anyway, about a character that Henry called Middleton's Rouseabouts.

Hi, my name is Greg McAuliffe. I'm the former program director at KCSU 1970-1971. Late 1969, I saw an ad on the window of the station when it was at the end of the current student center to be employed at the station for free, and I thought that was a good deal. I'll go in and apply, and my big claim to fame was reading 1 minute of headlines at 9 o'clock at night. The goal and the people who were at KCSU at the time led me to just stay with it, and I ended up becoming the program director. I made a great relationship with Mark Radke, who's been my friend now for over 50 years. In fact, we ended up working together at KVUR in Colorado Springs for a number of years. After I left CSU and graduated, I actually worked over in Montrose at KUBC for a number of years before going over to Colorado Springs, and then ended my broadcast career because I was tired of working 6 days a week. I went to medical school so I could work 7 days a week.

It was sometime back in 2009. House party on University Ave, it was off the incline. I stepped into the kitchen, she was sipping cooking wine. Looking fine, like take a picture, it might last the summer. I told her I never texted her back because I lost my phone with a number. It was a crazy night, somebody was bound to lose something. She grinned and said, save me the faux pas. Last thing I need is to be screening another 3 a.m. phone call. And she was right, but I wasn't gonna give her the satisfaction tonight. Even though she probably had them lined up. Miami, 1980 nights. I said we might have shared the same class, but we ain't in the same class. The side of town you come from wouldn't last a block in a blue collar dash. Well, alright. Okay, alright. So you

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Well, you should check out KCSU and their podcast department. 90.5 KCSU is Colorado State University's student-run radio station where you can be involved with music, news, sports, and even production and podcasting. Come on down into the basement of the Laurie Student Center and talk to a staff member today. Just remember to follow the music.

The horizon's a nest made out of bones and saliva, where time will eat itself. We use telescopes like safety goggles, staring at slippery sunset, simmering, slithering stream, steam, pink sink into the skin of the sun. 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

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You are the end and the beginning. 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

0: father is suddenly alive and we spend some time together like we used to.
1: Why do we feel bad when we go to
0: suddenly,
1: bed?

0: remember if he was already dead and came back, or if he was alive. But I just can't remember. And my conclusion was that he was not really dead. When I wake up, it's strange, because I know it's been 3 years since he died. But in my dream, he was only sleeping and waiting to be back.
1: Mom, I'm really hungry. I just want some chicken nuggets.
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1: 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I'm Georgios Athanasiou, your news director.
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2: And with that, we'll get started with campus news. Hello, I'm Robert Sides, bringing you Colorado State University news. For our first campus story, a sensory-friendly study space is opening in the Morgan Library. The study space is a place that is intended to support neurodivergent students and to provide an intentional atmosphere for academic work. It is CSU's first sensory-friendly space available to all students. The study room is fitted with resources that can help students with a variety of sensory needs. The resources come in low sensory and high sensory varieties. Some of these resources pertain to seating and desks, fidget gadgets, and options for light and sound, among others. The opening of the sensory-friendly study space was celebrated with an open house of the space yesterday at 12 p.m. The open house was the study space's first introduction to students and campus partners. After the open house, the study space will be available for reservations by students, staff, and faculty. The study space has similar reservation protocols to other study rooms in the Morgan Library. Contributions for this story come from CSU libraries. For our last campus story, CSU Marketing and Communications is gathering information and surveys for a pursuit of a model to strengthen campus communication. CSU communications and marketing teams are in the process of implementing a model of university-wide communication that strengthens collaboration and better supports communication and relationships across CSU's several colleges. The effort is led by five task forces and a coordinating steering committee, which are made up of a total of 55 communicators from multiple colleges. Two surveys were conducted across CSU in August to identify strengths and weaknesses in CSU's current communication. About 270 communicators and stakeholders answered the surveys. The answers expressed satisfaction in some areas of communication, such as value of shared knowledge, and raised concern in other areas, such as transparency from communicators. The task force will continue to gather information throughout September. They will use the information gathered from the survey and subsequent research to form recommendations in October and November. Contributions for the story come from CSU Source. That concludes campus news. Up next is Georgios with your local news report.
1: Hello, I'm Georgios Athanasiou, now for your local news report. For our first local news story, a moose ran over a hiker in northern Colorado, injuring a woman. A bull moose attempting to leave an area where two hikers came upon it, the moose accidentally ran

over a woman in the northern Colorado community over Labor Day weekend. This encounter happened around 2 p.m. on September 6th in the Crystal Lake subdivision near Red Feather Lakes, about 45 miles northwest of Fort Collins. Karen Van Hoos, Colorado Parks and Wildlife, told the Coloradoan. The adult male and female were hiking in a private subdivision when they first saw the moose around noon. They saw the moose again in an hour later, and that's when the incident happened. Van Hoos said this about the incident, quote, "For whatever reason, when the moose was running to leave the area, it knocked over the woman," end quote. Van Hoos said the woman was airlifted to a hospital due to the remoteness of the area. Van Hoos did not know the condition of the woman. It was the first moose-human encounter in northern Colorado this year and third statewide, with one coming in May in Grand County and another in June in Taylor County, Van Hoos said. Moose have been reported in social media, videos, and photos in Loveland this year. Colorado Parks and Wildlife has responded to 34 moose encounters with people that included injuries since 2007, according to the State Wildlife Agency. Colorado Parks and Wildlife estimate the state is a home to a burgeoning population of about 3,500 moose. Contributions for this story comes from the Coloradoan. For our last local news story, Budweiser delivery trucks keep showing up at a Fort Collins neighborhood by mistake. The problem started back in February. Residents along Bush Court noticed semi-trucks regularly getting stuck in the neighborhood. At first, it started with a few trucks, then a few a day, and then three in 1 hour, semi after semi getting stuck in a dead end. One of them even had to ask the residents to move their car. After some digging, the residents figured out that the drivers weren't trying to get to Busch Court, but were rather Busch Drive, which is home to the Anheuser-Busch, the parent company of the beer brand Budweiser. Residents say Budweiser recently changed their location from Busch Drive to improve traffic flow at their facilities. Residents Gerald Gates and Lil McBride says this issue appears to be at the fault of a GPS company. Quote, "In all fairness, some of our pizzas have been delivered out there," end quote. Budweiser says they are aware of this issue and are working with third-party companies to fix it. The city of Fort Collins has installed a sign banning the semi-trucks. While semi-trucks have showed up less often 7 months later, the trucks are still showing up anyways, with some residents saying one of the semi-trucks showed up yesterday. Updates for the story will be provided as they come, but for now, contributions for the story comes from CBS News Colorado. That will do it for local news. Coming up after the break, Robert will give you a rundown of this week's events in Fort Collins.

Hi, and welcome back from the break. I'm Robert, bringing you life and events for this week in Fort Collins. Our first event is the half a century of El Centro, past, present, y poder, in the Laurie Student Center Grand Ballroom tomorrow at 6 p.m. The event celebrates the 50-year anniversary of the Cultural Resource Center with dinner, music, and conversation. This is a ticketed event. Our last event is a Virtuoso Series concert at the Organ Recital Hall on Monday at 7:30 p.m. The concert features CSU faculty artist Kayla Bellamy-Lanz and collaborators featuring the bassoon and other woodwind and string instruments. This is a ticketed event. That concludes Life and Events. After the break is our live feature story with Macy Flores.

0: Water is something many of us in Colorado can easily take for granted, but for communities around the world, access to clean, safe drinking water remains a daily challenge. Colorado State University student Macy Flores is working to bring more attention to the global water crisis through the Thirst Project's Trailblazer program. Flores is currently live in studio with us, and I want to say thank you to Ms. Flores for her time today.
1: Yeah, thank you guys for having me.
0: For listeners who don't know you, can you tell us a bit about yourself and your involvement with the Thirst Project?
1: For sure. Like was already kind of said, my name is Macy Flores. I'm a second year at Colorado State University. I'm currently studying biomedical sciences and neuroscience. I've been involved with the Thirst Project for about 3 years now, not always as a trailblazer. I was originally just a key clubber who was able to fund a well through my high school key club. And then I transitioned onto the student leadership board, and now I'm with the Trailblazers program. So my whole position, my whole shtick, I guess, is to educate students on the water crisis and then empower them to find their voice and find their passion and to use that to make a really cool difference in the world.
0: What is the connection between the Thirst Project and CSU?
1: I think the biggest connection is definitely the students. We at Thirst Project really value the voices of young people and their ability to really just change the world. It is often that we as young people are looked down upon because we're too young or we don't have the right education or we don't have this six-figure job that we're supposed to. But the Thirst Project really wants to spread the message that young people and especially students have the power to do incredible things and to change the world. And we'd really love for the students of CSU to join us in this journey of ending the water crisis.
0: When people hear the phrase global water crisis, what does that actually mean and how widespread is the problem?
1: The global water crisis is the idea that 695 million people at this current moment do not have access to safe, clean drinking water. That means that they are having to walk miles. Oftentimes, the average distance is 3.75 miles, taking upwards of 8 hours out of their day to collect contaminated water to then bring back to their communities. They're using this to drink, to clean with, to cook with, anything that you can think of to use water with, they are using it. And only drinking this water is not the only problem. Collecting that water is also very tedious and causes a lot of health issues for the women and children who are often tasked with that responsibility. This not only provides a lot of health issues, but also keeps women out of careers, which keeps them from financially supporting their families, and keeps children out of education, which are two very crucial aspects of poverty, especially extreme poverty. And it proves why clean water is such a vital resource when people are trying to get out of those situations.
0: In what ways does the ongoing water crises and drought in Colorado impact students at CSU?
1: Yeah, so I like to say that the water crisis is kind of split into three separate groups. There is the political water crisis, there is the environmental water crisis, and there is the human water crisis. We at Thirst Project work a lot more closely with the human water crisis, which is something that a lot of us in the United States will thankfully never really have to deal with. But in Colorado and at CSU, we are dealing a lot with the political and the environmental water crisis at the moment, because of recent climate change and the integration of AI in our everyday lives, the continuation and the building of data centers and all these different things that are using up our water, and corrupt government officials who are deciding where our water goes without the consent of the people. That is the side of the water crisis that we are seeing at CSU and in Colorado. But these communities that we are working with across the globe are seeing a lot more of the human side of the water crisis, which is just the idea that they do not have the water they need to sustain life, that they are struggling to survive because, as I said, they are having to travel these very long distances to collect this very contaminated water that is not only causing them health issues to collect, but then they are drinking it and contracting a menagerie of different diseases, probably the most consistent and the most severe of all of them is something called schistosomiasis, which is an excruciating disease to go through. But yeah, like I said, there's definitely a split between those two, but both aspects of the water crisis are equally as important and need to be addressed.
0: In addition to the previous question I asked, in what ways does the water crisis also impact the residents of Fort Collins?
1: The crazy thing and kind of the reality of the situation is the residents of Fort Collins will not experience the water crisis at the level that the communities across the globe do. It's just a severity that we in America just will not reach because of our access to water through public plumbing and just a very cultural standard that we have running water in our homes. I do see this becoming a problem in the future, as I said, with the continuation of AI data centers and just environmental impacts that are happening every day. I do see this becoming an issue maybe in the future, but at this current moment, and likely, like I said, for a very long time to come, Fort Collins and the greater community of America will just never experience the excruciating survivalist mindset that a lot of these communities have across the globe who are just so in desperate need of this clean water.
0: How might the future look for Coloradoans and Americans in general if the water crisis isn't solved or the solution isn't reached?
1: As I've said a couple times, I think we as Americans really need to start coming together to think about how we want to regulate against a lot of the environmental dangers that we are seeing now. I've talked a lot about AI data centers because I think that is the most pressing issue at this moment. But obviously, climate change is another big thing that we need to start fighting against more rapidly, because all of these aspects are going to cause a very rapid decline in not only the access to water, but also the quality of our water as well. And as I said, I've seen the worst of the worst when it comes to the deprivation of water, especially at a governmental level. But the fact that we in America do have that access is something that we need to be very grateful for and that we need to protect a lot better than we are at the current moment.
0: What is the ongoing solution for the water crisis at the Thirst Project?
1: Yeah, so what we do at the Thirst Project is, like I said, we go around and we educate students on the water crisis. We share with them the severity of this issue, but we also provide them with the solution, which is largely funded and inspired by those students. We get donations, whether that's just a few hundred dollars or the students want to fund an entire well, they will send that to us, and we hire local engineers and drillers in the communities that we work with to go in and survey the land, make sure we are picking a water source that is going to last them for a long time to come, because we don't want this to be a temporary fix. We want this to be something that can support them for a long time. And after we have found that water source, we've drilled the land and we've put in that pump, we at Thirst Project really value the education of the community on how to maintain that pump, how to take care of the water that they have, because as I've said, it's very easy to fall into a place of getting accustomed to having clean water and forgetting to take care of that resource. So we really want to make sure that our communities are educated on the proper maintenance and regulations for their water well, and we encourage them to start their own water board. It's like a little governmental system, I guess, if you will, for their community, just people to be responsible for all of the regulations and, like I said, the maintenance for that water project. We at Thirst Project want to support these people, and we obviously want to be a helping hand, but we don't want to be a looming presence over them. We don't want this to be a trophy of our work. So we really want to make sure that these communities feel that they can sustain this water source without us, and that this is something for them, something that is built into their community for them to use and not for us to just, I guess, like control or regulate for them.
0: What are some ways a resident in Fort Collins or a student of Colorado State could help the global water crisis and solution at the Thirst Project?
1: I think the biggest thing, like I've said, is just to talk about the global water crisis. I always think about how our founder, Seth, originally started the organization. He and his friends at the time had heard about the water crisis and just felt very compelled to go and do something about it. So they bought $70 worth of water and jerry cans, which is basically like the diesel equivalent of like those gas cans you might have in your garage. And they went onto Hollywood Boulevard and just started talking to people. They started sharing the water crisis with the people that came by. They were giving out water and people were starting to pay them back for the water that they were receiving. And they turned that $70 in that day into $1,200. And then from there, they had some people who came up to them and were really interested and asked them to come talk to their schools. So Seth and his friends were like, sure, this is great. We can get more education out. And that school ended up raising $12,000 for the Thirst Project. And when they wrote out the check to Seth and his friends, they wrote it to the Thirst Project. And that was kind of how our whole thing started. So there is really no better way to say that there is so much power in just talking about something and just educating people on it. So like, even if you don't have the financial means to donate, just going out and spreading the word is another great way to help. But aside from that, we've seen a lot of success in online donations and like fundraisers that are online, or sororities and fraternities will do fun events, or high school basketball teams will do fundraisers at a game. Like they'll get pledges for every point they make, or anything you can think of, anything under the sun, somebody has found a way to make a fundraiser out of it. But I'd say the most important thing is just to talk about it, spread the word.
0: Is there anything else you want listeners to know about your work, the Thirst Project, the water crises, and the ongoing solution?
1: I think I've already kind of said this a few times, so sorry if it's a little repetitive, but I just want to remind all the students at CSU and even just all the young people in Fort Collins that you have a voice and it matters so much, and you have so much power to make an incredible difference in the world. These people are some of the most incredible people you'll ever meet in the world, the people who work with Thirst Project, not just in America, but all of our partners in Africa and in Colombia and all the different places that we work. They have such big hearts, and we all want you to and help us end the water crisis, because as we like to say at Thirst Project, clean water is a human right.
0: I just want to say thanks again to Ms. Flores for spending her time with us today, and we appreciate the work you and the Thirst Project are doing for solving the global water crisis. That will do it for today's special feature story and live interview. Coming up after the break is Georgios with the National News Report. Stay tuned to 90.5 KCSU FM.

Hello, I'm Georgios Athanasiou, now for your national news report. For our first national news story, an Eagle County Sheriff's Office deputy kills charging bear. Body camera footage captured the seconds as the mother black bear with the cubs charged the deputy. The deputy then fatally shot the bear within yards of him at an apartment complex where people had gathered. The Sheriff's Office released a video on its Facebook page on Tuesday of the shooting that took place on August 24th. A week after a bear with cubs injured a man near a laundry facility of the River Run apartment complex in Eagle County, Colorado. It is not known if it's the same bear involved in both attacks. The video shows the officers responding to a bear call at the complex around 7:30 p.m. on August 24th. A warning and a group of people, adults and children, videoing the three bears about the dangers of bears. Colorado Parks and Wildlife was contacted and was en route to the scene, according to the Post. In the video, the officer announces he's shooting. He pulls the trigger and hits the mother black bear. The shot was a non-lethal rubber buckshot round. 24 seconds after being hit with the rubber bullet, the video shows the mother bear bolt towards the deputy, who retreats. In seconds, the deputy switches from his rubber bullet shotgun and drops his revolver and fires multiple shots into the bear, which is killed instantly within yards of the deputy. The deputy remained at the scene to monitor the cubs. Colorado Parks and Wildlife arrived around 8:50 p.m. and took the two cubs to a rehab facility in Silts, according to the Facebook page. Colorado Wildlife responded to a record 8,672 bear-related sightings and incidents through August of 2026, compared to 3,680 reports through August of 2025. There have been five bears located in Larimer County, including one at Colorado State University campus in late August. Contributions for this story comes from the Coloradan. For our last national news story, the United States records hottest summer in 132 years. The United States just had its hottest summer on record, with extreme heat and drought gripping large parts of the country. From June through August, the average temperature across the contiguous U.S. was 74.4 degrees Fahrenheit. The National Oceanic and Atmospheric Administration, NOAA for short, said on Wednesday. That was 3 degrees above the 20 and 0.4 degrees hotter than the previous record set both in 1936 and 2021. In the 132 years of NOAA weather record keeping, no summer period has been hotter. August was also the hottest season on record, with an average temperature of 75.6 degrees. The record-breaking heat has been increasingly common in the recent few years. Four of the five hottest U.S. summers have occurred in the past 5 years, according to NOAA, part of a broader warming trend largely driven by the burning of fossil fuels. The summer heat also came with increasingly dry conditions across most of the country. By September 1st, about 59% of the contiguous United States was experiencing drought up more than 10 percentage points in a month. Conditions worsened across parts of the Great Plains, Midwest, and South regions, with Texas and Oklahoma receiving less than 30% of their usual rainfall. In the U.S., NOAA expects a warmer-than-usual September across most of the country. Drought could also persist or worsen in several regions, while parts of the Northwest, Midwest, and South face a higher-than-usual risk of significant wildfires. Contributions for the story comes from Al Jazeera. That is it for the national news report. Coming after the break is KCSU Sports Director John Vu with your CSU Sports Report. 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

How's it going, Ram Country? It's John Vu, the sports director here at 90.5 KCSU with this week's Rocky Mountain Review for all CSU sports. And boy, did we have a week. From the return of the Bronze Boot to CSU, along with basketball releasing their out-of-conference schedule, regardless, all of it is coming your way. First things first on the docket was CSU had quite the busy weekend as they had their first game of the regular season, which marked a new era for the program. A new coach, new uniforms, a new athletic brand partner, and a new conference, and luckily for the green and gold, it went as well as it could have. Thanks to the historic game of newcomer quarterback Hoss Haney, the Rams would oust the Wyoming Cowboys in their Border War matchup to start the season 1-0. Haney's 5-touchdown performance would tie a program record for the most passing touchdowns in a Ram debut. While the Rams started out hot, Southern Utah Thunderbirds in Canvas Stadium at 5 p.m. Mountain Time. A big-time game that could help build some momentum before they face off against a ranked opponent in the BYU Cougars. Football wasn't the only busy fall sport, as CSU volleyball went on their first road trip of the season out east to face the number 19th ranked UNC Tar Heels. In a game that started with UNC going up 2-0, the Rams battled back to force it into 5 sets. Unfortunately for the Rams, they were unable to pull out the upset, losing in 5 sets 3-2. Despite a heartbreaking loss, they bounced back quickly the next day as they beat a strong James Madison team in 4 sets 3-1. This would improve their record to 3-2 on the regular season. And at the end of it all, despite going 1-1, Erin DeBeck earned the Pac-12 Setter of the Week for her 2 performances. The Rams had a quick break as they're gearing up to have a busy weekend back at home. In their first of 3 games this weekend, they're set to face the South Dakota Coyotes tonight at 7 p.m. Following their out-of-conference matchup, they'll face UC Santa Barbara tomorrow night at 6 p.m., and then finally, they'll drive up north to face the Wyoming Cowgirls in the Border War to top off their busy weekend. CSU soccer was also busy on the road as they went west to face a number 14th ranked BYU Cougars team. The rough start of the season would continue for this team as they'd end up losing 2-1. Following their fourth loss of the season, the Rams would travel in state to face the Utah Tech Trailblazers, where they yet again fall 1-0. After a rough week where the Rams fell to a 1-5 overall record, the Rams return home where they're set to face the Kansas State Wildcats today at 4, with the hope of salvaging their out-of-conference season. While we could be here all day talking about CSU sports, I think that's all that I have for you this week. A busy weekend ahead for Ram Country, to say the least. Make sure that you stay tuned for our volleyball broadcast coming your way, along with our other departments for all CSU sports coverage. Until next week, listeners, KCSU has and always will bring you sports.

0: Hello, I'm Georgios Athanasiou with your Fort Collins weather report. Tonight, Thursday night, will be mostly clear with a low around 55 degrees. Friday will be mostly sunny with a high near 89 degrees. Friday night will be partly cloudy with a low around 55 degrees. Saturday has a 30% chance of thunderstorms afternoon, but should be mostly sunny with a high near 81 degrees. Kickoff temperature for Saturday's CSU football game at 5 p.m. should be around 74 degrees. Saturday night has a 20% chance of showers and thunderstorms before midnight, but it will be partly cloudy with a low around 57 degrees. Sunday will be mostly sunny with a high near 91 degrees. Sunday night will be partly cloudy with a low around 56 degrees. Monday will be mostly sunny with a high near 83 degrees. Monday night has a slight chance of showers and should be partly cloudy with a low around 53 degrees. Tuesday has a chance of showers and thunderstorms, but should be mostly sunny with a high near 81 degrees. All updates for weather come from the National Weather Service. And that is all today. We would like to thank Damien Castile for our amazing theme music. We would also like to thank the rest of the staff here at Rocky Mountain Student Media and KCSU. We couldn't do this without you.
1: Finally, we couldn't do this without you, dear listener, so thank you. 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

0: Hello, my name is Evie Wright, and I am joined today by the Crane Wives, if you guys would like to introduce yourselves.
1: Hi, my name is Emily. I sing and I play guitar in the band.
2: My name is Kate, and I also sing and play guitar. And Emily and I both write songs as well.
3: I'm Dan. I play drums and sing a third harmony.
4: And my name is Ben, and I play bass.
0: Awesome. Well, we are so happy to have you guys here. And you guys are about to start the third act of your tour, which will include 4 Colorado dates. We are very, very lucky. And the last leg included 2 Colorado dates. The upcoming ones are August 5th, 7th, 8th, and 10th. Why did you guys decide to break your tour down into 3 parts?
4: For a long time, our dear Emily has done the artwork for our tours and everything. And she's been working on a solo album, which is very exciting. But it didn't leave her a lot of time to do the artwork for the Crane Wives tour because they kind of overlap, unfortunately. But fortunately, we were able to hire Field Sparrow Studios, which is a local artist to us here in Grand Rapids. And we were talking with her and we said, we got these kind of 3 tours going and trying to think of some good artwork that she could use to promote our shows. She said, well, it sounds like you're kind of working in 3 legs here. Like maybe there's a triptych we can do where there's this poster artwork that tells a story. So she came up with this story with this little fox creature on our posters. And yeah, act 1, act 2, act 3, 3 different acts, 1 little story, kind of like a 3-panel comic strip. And that's how it all panned out. And you can get those posters at the shows, but they do sell out quickly.
0: With your upcoming show dates, you are visiting Crested Butte, obviously FOCO, where we're located, Colorado Springs and Dillon, but you also travel to Grand Junction and Boulder in June. Are any of those locations, are you particularly fond of or looking forward to playing?
1: We've got a great relationship with Colorado. Even before we had what we like to call like our viral moment over the pandemic, where a lot of people found our music online, we had like a pretty small and dedicated following in the Fort Collins area, in the Denver area, the Boulder area. So we do have a lot of friends from that era of touring that are still, you know, coming out to shows and supporting us. And so like those places are super special to us.
0: You guys have toured a lot over the last couple years. What has been your favorite part of touring?
1: Ooh, that's a hard question. I think that for me, I really like being able to get like dip a toe into all the local communities that exist around the US, because I think Michigan is a pretty unique environment for music just because we are a peninsula. So we do miss a lot of touring acts because a lot of times, you know, skip the state altogether. And so it's nice to be able to kind of experience what other places experience with touring acts, especially bigger cities or more diverse cities. It's, you know, really exciting to experience something new.
2: You know, we've been doing this for 16 years and we started when we were really young. I hadn't even graduated college by the time that we started the Crane Wives. And so we started out doing like a lot of open mics and breweries and that kind of thing. And then a few years in, we got really serious and Emily and I quit our jobs so that we could all travel full time together. And we did a few tours, including one out to Colorado in like 2014, 2015. And I will say Colorado has always been very kind to us. I think there's a lot of appreciation for like roots music and music that has instruments, which you think most music has instruments, but in this world, like a lot of it is digital, which is not to throw shade on the way that other music is made, but like when there's people playing instruments, it's a different thing. And so we would go out to Colorado and Colorado actually would receive us. And it was one of the places that I remember going on tour and just feeling like we can do this, because we'd go to a lot of other places like, you know, Nebraska, Missouri, and we wouldn't always be received in the same way. Or I should say, like, there was no one really there to receive us always. We'd go to like a bar and there'd be a couple of people. And it's just really hard to make a name for yourself when you're touring the country that way and just like booking shows where no one's ever heard of you before. So it was a long, arduous process of trying to make a name for ourselves in the 2015, 2016 era. And so in the last couple of years, the thing that I enjoy the most is going to shows and having people be there and seeing the fans and hearing them scream the word so loud that it's like, you know, we watch the videos of our Instagram stories and it's like, how can they even hear what we're doing? They're like, they're performing with us. They are singing at the top of their lungs. And a lot of people will like dress up as characters from different fandoms that they found us through, and or the characters in our artwork by our album artist, Rebecca Green. And it's just insanely different to go out there and play, whether there's like 400 people or sometimes these crowds. We did the Chautauqua Auditorium in Boulder, and that was like 1,500 people in a seated room. And I think at that venue in particular, they're used to like quieter shows. And so the first half of the show was like a theater listening room type show. And then the last few songs, the fans started like going feral and they just kind of like started bleeding out of their seats into the aisles. And then it was like not a mosh pit or anything, but like there were several dozens of people pressed up against the stage and listening to us play. And it's like this high energy crowd that will not be contained. And somehow they're also just so polite and kind. So that mix of earnest and eager and fun and vivacious, but also just really kind and polite, is we couldn't be luckier.
1: We also really like eating the food from different places. Over the years, we've tended to remember tours based on what meals we ate on tour. So yeah, y'all got good food out there. Let us know where it is.
0: Well, this does kind of lead into the next question of, do you have any really particularly memorable stories of either touristy places that you visited or just experiences while you've been on the road over these last couple of years?
3: I'll just say, you know, in particular, driving out to where you all are, I think Michigan's one of the most beautiful places on the earth, but there's a lot of beautiful nature out there. And some of the biggest memories for me recently of Colorado have just been the drives. Like literally, you know, we do so much driving to make it to the fans. And when you're, you know, somewhere and you just round a corner and suddenly it's the most gorgeous mountainscape you've ever seen with rivers. And it's very inspiring. We don't get a ton of time to actually create music on the road. It's way more about just performing. And we have set lists of stuff that we're going to rock. But I always come away from Colorado inspired, and like so many of my memories are the nature, you know, that we see on top of the fans. Just like repeating what Emily and Kate said, the fans are the best part, and looking out into the, I just have so many memories of individual people or groups of people that I can see from the stage that are having a beautiful time and having like a connective experience to the music. Sorry if that makes anybody self-conscious out there, but every once in a while we can see you. And it's just amazing to see people reacting to the music and whatnot. But yeah, I'll toss one in for the nature.
1: I was just going to say, in terms of memorable tourist spots, I think that this era of Crane Wives has been less about hitting like the gimmicky spots. But we did get to go to a place called Pioneer Town in California a few years ago, which was a little town that was used as a set for Western movies back in the day. And it felt like walking around a movie set the whole day. It was weird, way out in the desert. We get really cool experiences like that as we travel. And it's becoming less and less as we're moving into larger venues, but those spots are always like really fun and different.
2: I also think that depending on your definition of touristy, we do get a lot of inspired, semi-spontaneous nature moments. In the past couple of years, it's kind of hard to like count them because there's been so many. But I remember one time we, in fall of 2023, I think, we were in California and it was our first ever California tour, and we got to San Diego and we were like driving from one venue to another, and we just rolled up to the beach for like a little 30-minute break from driving before we got to the venue. And the moment we rolled up, there were a bunch of dolphins out in the water just jumping out of the waves. I mean, I guess they were cresting. They weren't jumping, but you know, we're from Michigan, so dolphin sightings are, you gotta pay for those. And we get to do a lot of stuff like that. On this last tour, we revisited this place called Castle Crags. It's somewhere in the Pacific Northwest, Northern California region. It's just this phenomenal place where you park your car. I mean, you have to wind through some dangerous roads in the trees and the mountains, but you park your car and then you walk 15 minutes and then in the trails through these beautiful trees, and then this clearing kind of opens up and you can see the big craggy mountains up ahead, and then to your right is the mountain peak, and it's just like this incredible vista. The first time we went there was on the recommendation of our opener friend on that tour, Anna Moss, and we didn't really know what we were expecting, so it just, we were like, Anna suggested this, let's go see this, and it was fall in the golden hour, so it was just the most beautiful thing we'd ever seen. Those moments are really special on tour, because usually our experience of being a band on tour is kind of like wake up at the hotel, try to get breakfast, maybe a workout, shower, get in the van, drive many hours, get to the venue, do your warm up, your sound check, have dinner, perform, go to the hotel. So unless it's an off day, we don't really have too much time to like do human activities apart from working human activities.
3: I will also toss out there, I know this is the long answer to the question, but we just got to go to the UK last fall. And I feel like everything happens so fast and we're doing so much touring that sometimes it all becomes one blur and I forget to be like, how crazy is it that we got to tour the UK last fall? And that entire experience was a tourist experience for us. And we started in London and then we went north. So like as we went north, the accents changed and the scenery changed. And we stopped at this gas station that was essentially like a farmer's market. It just was a totally different way of living and a totally different way of being on the road. And that whole experience was very surreal. And there are just times when I have to pinch myself a little bit because of what, you know, both Kate and Emily were alluding to earlier about how long we played to random pizza places and burrito shops in middle America, you know, to 20 people. And then suddenly we have the ability to tour the UK last fall, which was just nuts.
0: Those are all so fun stories. In kind of the same vein, since you guys are very well traveled at this point, have hit a lot of cities and states, like at least once or twice, as well as in the UK. Do you have any like dream venues or destinations that you want to go to?
1: I mean, we're talking big dreams. It would be amazing to play Red Rocks at some point in the future.
2: Yeah, Emily, I'm also thinking of your desire to play that. What is that festival in
1: Korea? Oh, the DMZ Fest in Korea. It's that's a huge dream. But yeah, there's this peace festival that's held at the demilitarized zone in between North and South Korea. I got to go a few years ago and see some amazing acts there, international acts from all over the world. And yeah, what a crazy cool thing to get to do. I would love to do that.
4: For me, yeah. We already played, one of my dreams was to play Leave on Helm's studio in Woodstock, New York. I'm a big fan of the band, and Leave on Helm started an event music venue there, and we got to play that one already, so I'm feeling pretty good about that.
1: Zito's already accomplished his dreams.
3: I grew up 2 miles from a big amphitheater. Some might know it as DTE Energy Music Theater, but it's called Pine Knob. It used to be called Pine Knob, and it regained its title in the last few years. That's always been just like kind of a dream of mine to go back and be able to play Pine Knob, because it would be like I would be playing for my teenage self or something. So just tossing that one in there.
2: As far as dreams go, it's interesting because in this group, there was an opportunity to play the DMZ Fest in South Korea or in Korea, like Emily's saying, we would have a real concrete conversation about that and try to figure out like, how are we going to make that happen? And, you know, this is an opportunity for us. Emily wants to do this. I want Emily to be able to do that, etc. But what I have kind of found in our career as musicians is that the world will always try to encourage you to grow and be bigger and get more and do more and play to more people at bigger places that are farther away. And there's a lot about that that's really exciting. But to be honest, we have done a lot of what we wanted to do. And when we, you know, when we had our like viral moments that allowed us to have this type of fan base, our goal was let's go out and play to the fans where they're listening to us. And, you know, we had our data and it's like, here are all the different cities that people are streaming our music in. Let's try to get to these cities. And we really have done that. And I am sort of finding that there's kind of diminishing returns on bigness. Obviously, we're really privileged and we love what we get to do. But for me personally, I love like an 800 person crowd and even smaller. And when I think about playing to an arena, I'm like, we could try that. We could see how it feels, but that's not my personal goal. I don't really want to be on TV. You know, I'd love if we could get some like songs and cool films. That'd be really awesome. Or there's a couple different venues in the United States and festivals that are really cool. Like I'd love to play Girls Just Want a Weekend, the festival that Brandi Carlile puts on, which is just like a lot of women and awesome groups. There's this venue in Tennessee called The Caverns, which is really cool. That'd be a cool one to do. But yeah, I think it's more just at this point, like dialing in what we're already doing and doing more of that and making some more albums at some point, hopefully.
0: You guys had talked a lot about your connection with your fans, and obviously a lot of that sudden traction in your guys' careers came from people online making edits, animatics, animations. What are your thoughts of that? And do you have any pieces created by your fans that really stand out to you?
4: I'm for it. That's my thought. We owe everything to that. It was, yeah, our fandom really made our careers, like made our lives feasible like this. It's awesome. Pieces that stand out, I mean, man, there's so many of them, but just the amount of talent that these fans have, it's amazing just to see. We're talking like a full 4-minute animation. Emily can speak to how hard that is. Like, that's amazing.
1: And to do it for passion, for joy, because you like it, not because it earns you money or because you have to. Like, our fans are the best. They are, like Zito said, super creative, but they're also like super deep feeling. And I don't even want to say former fandom kid, but like as somebody who grew up in the depths of fandom, it is really kind of healing to see these people find each other out in the crowds of our shows and to be able to connect with music that was pretty much written for them. It kind of feels like we've been writing this music looking for the right people, and it's finally resonating with them, and it we just feel so lucky.
3: Yeah, the creativity of our fans is a whole expansive world unto itself. We get gifts, which is just, you know, even just that statement is amazing. We always get gifts from the crowd, and we've had effort that would go into something like an animation also gets put into stuff like someone made this giant painting last time that said like the world you've created. And it was like all these different images from the artwork and imagery from the songs. The gifts go from big and in-depth pieces of art like that, all the way down to like these little bracelets. We always are sorting through a million tiny bracelets that are made about our music and, you know, plushies and all sorts of wild stuff. Someone gave us this fake crow recently, and they like tried to pass up this crow, and this poor security guard looked at the crow like wondering if it was an actual taxidermied crow and looked so grossed out, and we were like, yes, give us the crow. So it's really amazing what they can create, and that's been one of the most rewarding parts of having fans like this, is just seeing how our art reflects out into their art.
1: It's like one of the biggest compliments, I think, as somebody who creates, to see other people taking a tiny thing that you've made and then making it bigger and making it different and making it their own. Just such a huge compliment.
0: I also want to give you guys some time to talk about your solo albums. I know that two of you are working on some, if you want to talk a little bit about it.
3: Well, I got to collaborate with some dear friends and make a solo album recently. It's called Ache in the Blooming, and it came out at the end of May, early June. And that's been just really fun. It was a piece together over a really long time. So it's been really rewarding and wonderful to see people listening to that. That's one of the beautiful things, too, about what's happening with the Crane Wives is that, you know, the first time I released a solo album, there was the listenership was just, you know, friends and family. And there was probably 100 monthly listeners of people who I knew. And now it's just so wild. Like I just saw today that my solo album has at least 10 listeners from Ireland. We were at a Crane Wives show on stage, I believe 2 tours ago. And someone came up to me and said, I'm from Sri Lanka and I love your music. Like I love your solo music. It's very peaceful to me. And my mother brings me to America once a year, and we planned our trip this year around trying to see the Crane Wives. And I'm just like, what is this world? You know? So it's a wonderful thing because everybody in our group, everybody in our crew are really prolific artists. Even the members of our crew have records that are constantly coming out. And I think being prolific is a really helpful thing for my artistic process, just be putting out tons of stuff under different projects. And my solo album, Ache in the Blooming, was really special and meaningful for me to be able to release and perform with some friends. And I've got some live footage stuff that's coming out soon of what it was like when we put a band together to perform it. And that's been really fun. All the while this year, Emily has her solo record coming out under her project Lee Emmy. And that's actually in the middle of its release cycle. It's happening now if you want to take it from there.
1: Yeah, we're right in the thick of it right now, actually. Yeah, I'm releasing a record in October, and Zito helped produce it. He recorded it in his studio, Centennial Sound. Dan is the drummer on the record with Patty Pershala on bass, the horn section from Mellophobics. It's got a lot of friends and family on it. And it's been really exciting to kind of take some music that's been living in like the Google graveyard and finally give it a home and full release. So I feel really excited to be like exploring. Go ahead.
4: Yeah, I was going to just jump in, like tell them a little bit about it. Emily had these songs for I don't even know how long. And we started working on it in 2021, maybe. COVID restrictions were still happening. We were like meeting and masking up in the studio, and I was bleaching everything. And yeah, so we've been working on it for years. And then the Crane Wives came and we put out a whole album. And then like Tan's got his whole album. And then we're like, okay, we should put this thing out. So now it's finally coming. So just want a little backstory there.
0: Awesome. Thank you guys for sharing. Your music has touched so many people, and I know it's exciting for myself included to see you guys tour so often and to hold your fans in high regard. We look forward to seeing you in FOCO on August 7th. Thank you guys so much. 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

respect and praise. You a beautiful mother. I reflect on our history, the places we've been, the way we intertwine, the way that we live. 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

They suit up, they put their oxygen on, and they disappear into the night. But will they come out of the void? We wait to see. 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

0: Now, I've only got a turn off. It's when the whistle's blowing. I want you to get one spin. 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Any prize.
1: Take what you like.
0: Well, winner, well, prize.
1: The bigger the stone. Are you all ready?

0: Punk band Die Spitz is coming to Washington's Fort Collins on October 9th. For a chance to see Die Spitz live, text SPITZ to 970-538-5278 to enter our ticket giveaway. Again, that's SPITZ to 970-538-5278 to see Die Spitz at Washington's October 9th. I'm the Grizz, and you are inside the den this lovely Friday morning. This show is making me feel a little lonely, I'm not going to lie. Most of my compatriots are not here today, but luckily, we have a very special guest in the studio. That is none other than Patty Ice.
1: Thanks.
0: He's on mic too. Why don't you introduce yourself there, Patty?
1: Hey, I'm Patty Ice.
0: Like, yeah. He's joining us this morning. Just pure coincidence that my other two guests, the Snowman and the Dude, are gone. The Snowman is going to see the Snow Woman in Chicago, and the Dude is working his butt off this morning, which is really too bad. But they're just missing out on Patty Ice.
1: Yep, that's indeed.
0: Yeah. Now, Patty, you were telling me that you recently just saw Garth Brooks in concert. Tell me about that experience.
1: Oh, it was nice, yeah. It was at Ball Arena, so...
0: Yeah. Oh, nice. Yeah, what were, like, the standouts for you? Is he a great performer, or is he kind of like, he stands on the stage and plays a song and that's it?
1: Oh, he's a great performer.
0: Really? Oh, that's awesome. Yeah. What's your favorite song of his, if any?
1: Thunder Rolls.
0: Thunder Rolls. That's a good one. That's a good pull. Yeah, you said that was your first concert, too?
1: Yes, that was my first concert.
0: Dang, you gonna go to any more?

0: You think? Did you fall in love with it?
1: Most likely, yeah.
0: Here you go. Well, you guys just heard She's a Rainbow by the Rolling Stones. And before that, it was some other stuff that we didn't play. But today is a very sad day. It's the 25th anniversary of a tragedy that happened on American soil. And I feel the only way to truly compensate for the loss that we experienced as Americans is to play this next song coming up here. So stick around. This is 90.5 KCSU Fort Collins. You're inside the den.

life he promised is not what she is living today. But she never complains of the bad times or the bad things he's done.

Just poor people, that's all we were, trying to make a living out of Blacklander. But we'd get together in a family circle singing loud. Daddy sang bass,

0: 90.5 KCCU Fort Collins. I'm the Grizz, and you're inside the den for this special Friday morning where we have a guest who's none other than...
1: Patty Ice.
0: Patty Ice. You heard it here first, folks. He's the next big star. You guys just heard 40-Hour Work Week by Alabama. I figured it was good to wrap up this week with that song. And before that, it was Rags to Riches by Elvis Presley, personal favorite of mine. Before that, you heard Johnny Cash with Daddy Sang Bass, and then Highwaymen with Big River. It is a great morning, except that I have an exam later today, so I am pretty bummed. How about you, Patty Ice?
1: I'm pretty open, just classes.
0: Pretty open. That's what you love to hear on a Friday. You going to be doing the stair climb at the stadium later today? I heard that's a thing going on for 9/11.
1: I doubt it, but maybe.
0: There you go. Yeah, that'd be a cool thing to go to, in my opinion. Mm-hmm. It's a pretty quiet show today. Usually there's a lot of screaming involved. Patty Ice is our guest this week.
1: Yeah.
0: And usually there's a lot of screaming, a lot of hot takes, a lot of yelling at one another for liking this song or not liking this song, which I personally love that kind of atmosphere of the show. But not this week. This week, the snowman is melting. And the dude is working. 40-hour work week. That's what he's doing. Working for a living. Yeah, Patty, tell me about what you're doing here at CSU.
1: I'm doing construction management.
0: That is awesome. Yeah. What do you see yourself doing with that in like 10 years?
1: Working for like Hewitt, you know?
0: Nice. So you want to work for a company, or do you want to like have your own company one day?
1: Maybe I'll have my own company one day.
0: That's awesome, man. That's awesome. Well, we're going to stick around. Coming up to you next, we've got another personal favorite of mine. We've got Midnight Rider by the Allman Brothers Band. You can't go wrong with some of that. 90.5 KCCU Fort Collins, Inside the Den. Stick around.

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0: 90.5 KCSU Fort Collins. You are inside the den. I am the Grizz, as usual on Friday mornings. But something not so usual, we're joined by a lovely guest.
1: Patty Ice.
0: Patty Ice. But let me tell you, he's not ice. He's hot. He's on fire. You guys just heard Creedence Clearwater Revival with Up Around the Bend. Before that, it was The Who by Baba O'Reilly. Baba O'Reilly by The Who. Got ahead of myself. Then Bye Bye Bye by NSYNC. We found that on there and we had to play it because of Deadpool and Wolverine. Great movie, in my opinion. Before that, it was Tin Man by America. And before that, Midnight Rider by the Allman Brothers Band. That will pretty much do us for this show. It's a somber end to the show, as usual. We would love to stick around longer, but we can't. Ain't that right, Patty Ice?
1: Oh, yeah, that's right.
0: Yeah, Patty Ice. That's him. All right. This is Sirius by the Alan Parsons Project. It's not technically a bed, so I should probably say what it is. But you guys have a wonderful Friday. Coming up next, got some Aerosmith.

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1: Hello, and thank you for listening to 90.5 KCSU Fort Collins. I'm DJ Closed Captions, and you're listening to The Worm in My Brain. All right. Y'all just heard Buddy Holly by Weezer, Wouldn't It Be Nice by the Beach Boys, and Desperado by the Eagles. Up next, we have Child of Mercy by the Yoppers, Take It Easy by the Eagles, and Butter Leather Weather by Lord Jamonte Ogbon. All right. Awesome. Today, it's actually kind of quite brisk out. I walked outside and it was all cloudy and the air was a little bit brisk. I got a little excited. Perhaps fall is on its way, finally. It is like, I guess, almost like kind of mid-September, so maybe should be seeing some of that, I think. But yeah, I'm excited. I just went and I got a lot of pumpkin-themed things. I got pumpkin Belgian waffles with the pearl sugar, pumpkin sandwich cookies, pumpkin butter. 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I think, oh no, what did I get? 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

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But yeah, just in small amounts. 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I hope you guys enjoyed this coming up next. 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
2: Hello, and thank you for listening to 90.5 KC2 Fort Collins. I'm DJ Closed Captions, and you're listening to The Worm in My Brain. All right, let's see. Y'all just listened to Butter Leather Weather by Lord Jamont Ogbon, Take It Easy by the Eagles, and Child of Mercy by the Yoppers. Out next, we have Cover Me by Bjork, Soldier of Love by Sade, and Unravel by Radium Dolls. All right. So, what do we think? Oh, yeah. Figured, you know, Child of Mercy, Take It Easy, you know, kind of take things a little slower to start the morning. I was looking into possibly maybe making like a list of all the shows and movies I need to watch, and I brought it up to my friend, and my friend was like, hey, same. And then we started talking about like all the movies that are, you know, kind of considered maybe classics or something that we haven't seen. And then little by little, we realized he also has not watched many movies, like, period. That's the end of the sentence. So we started one, and like, it's all things like The Princess Bride, Monty Python and the Holy Grail, Pitch Perfect 1-3, a Barbie movie here and there. All things that I just want to rewatch. But there was one movie that I haven't watched that I guess was... I did just watch Legally Blonde for, like, the first time ever very recently, which is kind of crazy because, like, my mom and sister, like, that's, like, one of their favorite movies ever. And I, yeah, I don't know, for whatever reason, I just never got around to it. Was it? Maybe I'm wrong. Maybe there wasn't one. No, these are quite literally, I think, all movies that I have seen. I do really want to rewatch Lost in Translation with Sandra Bullock and what's his name? Murray, right? But that one specifically, just because I talked about it before, but the vibes of it are just so unique, because I've been lucky enough to have been to Japan before, because Lost in Translation takes place in Japan, and it follows two very distinct individuals, like one who's there with her significant other, who is played by Scarlett Johansson. Sorry, I think, did I say Sandra Bullock? I don't know why I said that. Well, actually, I do. I just rewatched Ocean's 8 very recently, and probably all the Practical Magic stuff I've been seeing. But yeah, it's with Scarlett Johansson and Bill Murray. Those are like the two main characters. And they both have very different stories as to why they ended up in Japan. One was for business. One was because their significant other was on business. And it just kind of follows like their journey there and kind of a little bit of self-discovery about what they actually want from their lives. Obviously, Bill Murray is older than Scarlett Johansson, so like he's finding out later in life like what he's wanting. And then Scarlett's kind of just, her character's kind of just figuring it out for like the first time ever. But it's a very unique movie. I quite enjoyed it. But I just want to rewatch that because I think there was more from that movie that I needed to take away, but I wasn't like fully, I didn't realize just how like I would be into it before going into it. Anyways, hope you guys enjoyed this coming up. So next, and thanks so much for tuning in.

0: Are you a fan of martial arts? Are you looking for a tight group of friends to practice martial arts with? The CSU Wrestling Club on campus is a great way to do just that. Their purpose is to serve as a community for people to connect and share their passion for the sport that they love. They are looking to grow the wrestling community in Fort Collins, so they are open to wrestlers of all levels of experience. They train throughout the school year in Glenn Morris Fieldhouse Gym from 7 to 9 p.m. on Monday, Tuesday, Thursday, and Friday. Multiple men and women All-Americans have been produced by this club. If you're interested in joining or are curious for more information, please contact 720-678-3776.
1: 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I'm DJ Closed Captions, and you're listening to The Worm in My Brain. All right. Y'all just heard Unravel by Radium Dolls, Soldier of Love by Sade, and Cover Me by Bjork. Up next, we have Aliens by, Heartfelt Bastard, Kisses by Slow Dive, and then Good Times Roll by The Cars. All right. So, a little quick message here. Alternative rock artist Toa Bird is coming to the Marquise Theater, September 19th. For a chance to see Toa Bird live, you can enter our ticket giveaway by texting Toa to 970-538-5278. Again, that's T-O-W-A to 970-538-KCSU to see Toa Bird live at the Marquise Theater in Denver, Colorado on September 19th. Okay, awesome. I totally forgot about this. What is it? Is it next Friday? Yes, September 18th. The new Resident Evil movie is coming out, which, okay, I haven't, the only Resident Evil game I've played has been Resident Evil Village, which is Resident Evil 8, but did I finish it? No, I got too scared. I'm like one of those people that I can never, like, play horror games, but I can certainly watch people play it. So I watched my dad and brother played Village, and that was really cool. But otherwise, I've been watching just YouTubers playing. I think I've watched a playthrough of Resident Evil 2 for, obviously, Village, and then Resident Evil 9. I don't think I've watched, like, any 4 or 5. Like, I don't think I've watched 5, 6, 7. I haven't watched 1. I know Biohazard is supposed to be really good, but also really scary, like one of the scariest ones. So I've been kind of like working myself up to watching a playthrough of that one. I know my dad has played it, but I obviously did not watch him play it. but then, anyways, so yeah, the new Resident Evil movie is coming out next week. And I do not do well with horror movies, but I'm really tempted to just go see it because, it looks like it's going to be scary, but also it kind of looked like the main character kind of reminds me of, what's that one? I haven't actually watched The Pit, but his character kind of reminds me of the, like, kind of mousy character from The Pit. I don't know his name. I just know he's always stressed out. I mean, everyone's always stressed out in The Pit, it seems like. But anyways, I don't know. The main character seems like he'd be entertaining at least a little bit. So I'm kind of tempted to just go see it, but I need to find someone to go with me because, yeah, it's a little scary. Anyways, I hope you guys enjoy this coming next. Thanks so much for tuning in.

0: 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Here on the back nine as Mr. Odom steps up to the tee box.
1: Odom having just a phenomenal day out there. 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
0: He's going for the first spot as he drives this one off. 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
1: And boy, oh boy, is it. 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
2: 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I'm DJ Closed Captions, and you're listening to The Worm in My Brain. All right, y'all just heard Good Times Roll by The Cars, Kisses by Slow Dive, and then Aliens by Heartfelt Bastard. Up next, we have Feel It All the Time by Soccer Mommy, Voices by Alice in Chains, and Sway by Leo Chang. All right, quick pondering I was doing. So I guess I'm dyeing one of my friend's hair, like a color. I'm going to guess purple. She usually likes to do purple. But we'll see. Because last time we did pink and purple. It was really exciting. But anyways, I was also thinking about potentially dyeing my hair. Not necessarily a color, but, well, I guess kind of. Because, like, I have kind of, like, ginger-ish hair. It's, like, a weird, like, auburn, but not quite as red. I don't know. It's kind of a little weird. A little in-between color. But I was, like, looking up stuff that would suit that kind of hair color. And I was finding things like, if you do, like, fox tips, which is, like, just adding black to the tips of your hair. And then I was also looking at, like, bleaching out, like, a raccoon tail, maybe. I do have curls, so I don't know how that would look. It'd probably look okay. But I don't know, just a little pondering I was thinking about. I don't know, we'll see what happens on Sunday. Maybe I don't even know if I'll feel up to dyeing my own hair after I do hers, but we'll see. Anyways, I am going to head out, but I hope you guys enjoy so much, or I hope you guys enjoy the other songs I queued up for the rest of this hour. And yeah, hope you have a good rest of your day. Thanks for tuning in.

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This is Mark Radke, a former general manager of KCSU, and when I was a student here in the very early 70s. My experience here at KCSU was the launching of a career for me. I spent 4 years with the station here and eventually was general manager my last year and a half of school. And it really, besides being a fun place to work, it also taught me so much about dealing with the staff and renewing the broadcast license with the FCC and a lot of things like that, which teach you a lot of responsibility, but also handling the public. We had great listenership with students because we were doing a lot of things that they enjoyed listening to. I think it's a great experience for anybody who would like to pursue a broadcasting career, certainly, but just in general, it's just a great station. And to have it still on the air here 50-some years after I've walked out the door, I think is wonderful.

So, your friends started a band, and you're trying to get into this whole local music thing. Maybe you think local music is just a guy with a guitar. It's that, and so much more. It's also rock. EDM. Metal. Bluegrass, and everything in between. If you want to get into this whole local music thing, tune into KCSU, where we play a large selection of local artists from the Fort Collins and Northern Colorado area. 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

0: Hi, I'm Lindsay, and I was an employee at KCSU. 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

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Coming up next is going to be The Burning by Pink Lemons. Thank you so much for listening to KCSU, and stay tuned for this next song.

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0: Neato, champ. 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
1: Uh-huh.
0: Well, gee willikers, kid. 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

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Oh, I got you, BB. 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
0: I guess I hacked into their mainframe for nothing. Another time, my gifted little brain.
2: Bro, what? 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

KCSU is part of the Rocky Mountain Student Media Corporation, along with student-run newspaper, The Collegian. In 2007, a student reporter at University of Florida was tased while asking about the Clinton impeachment. Students at The Collegian published an editorial about the incident, as well as the ongoing conflict in the Middle East. The editorial was four words: Taser this, Bush. Following the publication, many advertisers for CSU's student media pulled their support. The Collegian would be joined by KCSU, College Ave, and CTV in becoming a separate media entity away from the university, known as the Rocky Mountain Student Media Corporation.

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1: Good afternoon, peoples. 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Welcome back to 90.5 KCSU Fort Collins. I am your host, DJ Savage, and you're listening to Be Kind Rewind, the show where we talk about your favorite movies. Right, that last song was This City by the Rural Alberta Advantage. And today's topic is The Dark Knight by Christopher Nolan. Yes, the one with the Joker. But first, coming up next, we got Wheels Fall Off by Radium Dolls. 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

Good afternoon, peoples. Welcome back to 90.5 KCSU Fort Collins. I am your host, DJ Savage, and you're listening to Be Kind Rewind, the show where we talk about your favorite movies. Right, the last few songs were Jesus, He Knows Me by Ghost, Star Seed by Our Lady Peace, and Little Black Submarines by The Black Keys. Ooh, and just before that, Super Collider by Megadeth. All right, for those of you just tuning in, today's topic is The Dark Knight by Christopher Nolan. Why don't we go over some of the roles? Starring Christian Bale as Batman. He was also in American Psycho. He played Patrick Bateman. And funny enough, everyone knows this. Batman is in reality Bruce Wayne, a rich guy, and Bruce Wayne in this movie is a little too much like Patrick Bateman, so much so that when I first saw him, no way, that's Patrick Bateman right there, he's Batman. I'm kidding. Who else? All right, Gary Oldman as Commissioner Jim Gordon. He was also in Kung Fu Panda 2, and he played the Lord Shen, the peacock. And he was also in The Fifth Element. He played Jean-Baptiste Emmanuel Zorg. If you know who he is, you'll immediately remember that very bad toupee, the thing on his head. Who else is there? The Joker. He's played by. He was played by Heath Ledger, who was also in Brokeback Mountain, if I'm not mistaken. And I just found this out earlier this week that Joker was Heath Ledger's final performance. Therefore, The Dark Knight was his last movie before he passed away. And last but not least, Harvey Dent. He's portrayed by Aaron Eckhart. That's the one actor that I didn't recognize immediately, but I knew he's got more roles, that's for sure. Okay, that brings us to the story. So Batman, along with the police of Gotham City, they fight the mob, and they go all in. They're aiming for the mob's entire life savings. And as you may have guessed, things get ugly. And the mobsters, they don't know how their money's being tracked. All they know is that Batman is a huge problem. And with the Attorney General Harvey Dent also joining the fight, things are not looking good for the mobsters. That's when they turn to the Joker, who actually, believe it or not, the Joker robbed the mobsters of some of their money. That takes courage right there. What else? I guess the Joker casually walks in and offers his services. And he proposes to kill the Batman. And one of them asks, oh, if it's so easy, why haven't you done it? If you're good at something, never do it for free. And so, as soon as a lot of the members of the mob, they get prosecuted, and they're in court and all that, that's when they decide to hire the Joker, which turns out to be the biggest mistake of their lives. Not just the mobs, but everyone's affected. Now, quick announcement before we continue. Alternative rock artist Toa Bird is coming to the Marquis Theater September 19th. For a chance to see Toa Bird live, you can enter our ticket giveaway by texting Toa to 970-538-5278. Again, that's Tango Oscar Whiskey Alpha to 970-538-5278 to see Toa Bird live at the Marquis Theater in Denver, Colorado on September 19th. Alright, coming up next, we got Ruby by Kaiser Chief, so stay tuned.

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2: 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I am your host, DJ Savage. And you're listening to Be Kind Rewind, the show where we talk about your favorite movies. Woo! Oh, yeah. I'm just excited to be here as well. All right. The last few songs were Energy by The Apples in Stereo, Kiss from a Rose by Seal, which, believe it or not, was in one of the older Batman films. Not this Batman, but an older one. What else was there? Oh yeah, just before that was Oh Anna by Mother Mother. Heavy by Collective Soul. Yes. Yes, yes. Oh, I just love those songs. Okay. Alright, for those of you just tuning in, The Dark Knight. And I wanted to talk about Heath Ledger's performance, because it was over the top. And there's been a lot of debate on whether who's the best Joker, and Heath Ledger is definitely a contender. I would give him number one, that's for sure. For example, there's this scene where the Joker films himself with a captured Batman imposter. Tell them your name. Are you the real Batman? And the way he delivers those lines, it was so erratic, it makes you uneasy, but that's the point of the Joker. When he says no, he goes, no, no! And why are you dressed up like him? The way he dangles the Batman mask right in front of him. And things go... The mood... does a 180 once he goes, look at me. Look at me! And when it first arrived in theaters, there was silence during that one moment. Everyone was scared. Rightfully so. At any rate, that was arguably the best performance in the movie. It's too bad because... Aaron Eckhart's performance was just as good, because he plays Harvey Dent, who later in the movie becomes Two-Face, thanks to the Joker. When the Joker meets Harvey Dent in the hospital, he explains how he's an agent of chaos, and it was nothing personal, you know? And that's when the Joker hands him a gun, and points it at his own head, at the Joker's head, you know? And you know the thing about chaos? It's fair. And just like that, Harvey was convinced. And so he pulls out his lucky coin. Heads, you live. Tails, you die. The way he delivers those lines, that was just as menacing. That moment was when Harvey Dent died and Two-Face was born. And so Two-Face, he goes on a killing spree to look for the people responsible for his then-fiancée, Rachel Dawes. And just like that, his credibility as the Attorney General of Gotham, it's tarnished. The damage is done. And I couldn't help but notice how... Harvey Dent's backstory is almost similar to Anakin Skywalker. For those of you who don't know, Anakin becomes Darth Vader after losing the love of his life. And he was supposed to be the good guy. He was supposed to destroy the Sith, not join them. And that's kind of what happened to Harvey Dent. He was supposed to be the goodest of the trio. You know, the one with Batman and Commissioner Gordon. he was the goodest of them all. But he said this earlier in the film, you either die a hero or you live long enough to see yourself become the villain. That's a deep quote right there. All right, ring up, running out of time, but coming up next, we got Still a Child by Compass and Cavern, so stay tuned.

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1: Good afternoon, peoples. Welcome back to 90.5 KCSU Fort Collins. I am your host, DJ Savage, and you just listened to Be Kind Rewind, the show where we talked about The Dark Knight, this week's movie. All right, those last few songs were Metalli by Baby Metal and Still a Child by Compass and Cavern. And in case you were wondering, yes, I have seen both of these groups in a concert. I've said it once, and I'll say it again. I saw Baby Metal last week. And Baby Metal was the best show that I've seen this year, bar none. Now, unfortunately, I'm going to have to leave a little early today, but final thoughts? Oh, yeah. That famous quote from Harvey Dent. You either die a hero, or you live long enough to see yourself become the villain. That's deep stuff right there. All right, well, at any rate, this is DJ Savage signing off for now. Coming up next, we got Answer to Yourself by The Soft Pack. But stay tuned because there will be sports. You know what they say, KCSU always has and always will bring you sports. I mean, it's true what they say, really? Yeah. Okay. That's all for today. Have a good one!

0: 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I just want some chicken nuggets.
1: All right, sweetie. I'll call over the waiter. 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

0: Like, you bring the boys, I'll bring the girls, have a couple drinks, forget about the world. 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
1: Yeah.

0: Hello, beautiful people. My name is Gideon Egner, and I have been a volunteer here at 90.5 KCSU since 2024. Most of my work has been in the sports department. I have done play-by-play and color commentary for volleyball and football games. I've had my show, the No Stow Prep Report, since February of 2024. And KCSU is really just a place where people who want to work in journalism, or even just people who want to have a good time and enjoy music, can congregate. For me, it's been one of the best decisions that I have made at Colorado State University. It's provided me with some of my best friends, people that I hope I am able to be lifelong friends with. And I'm very glad that I made the decision that I did to join KCSU.
1: I'm leaving that position.

0: I was strolling down Main, West Street, as it's more commonly known. Slipped into a super drug for some vitamin D. Ain't much sun going down in this town. Got myself a vegan sausage roll from Greg's, feeling thoroughly replenished. Born with one leg shorter than the other, although I try not to, I can't help but blame my mother. West 1 and 3rd, I looked to my left, looked to my right, looked up and down, and I looked out of sight. The street, it stank of shame. Even the rats felt denigrated by the strange goings on. For some reason or other, everybody seemed to be engaged in racial blood sports. It's a ginger dog, it's a fox, makes no difference to Johnny. Folks cussing and screaming and hating on each other. This ain't no vodka revolution, you call yourselves brothers. The blood of the good and the blood of the bad, all mixed together river-like, flowing from the past into a new past people are yet to see, more typically known as the future. I dream of a future where we all wear the same pair of jeans, like an eternal pair of stonewashed Lee Coopers slung around the waist of the world, where a girl is a boy and a boy is a girl. So what the hell you all fighting for? Where were you in 81? This ain't no turf war. You ain't tasted truncheon. You ever hear of a place called Orgreave?
1: I have.
0: Spoke a clean but broken voice. Perhaps the purest voice I've ever heard, emanating from the doorway of an artisanal bakehouse. That day I made my way straight from the pit up the hill, then some pig rolled me down to the bottom of it. When I came to, I lost my sight. By the end of the year, I lost my wife. I was searching for somewhere to deposit the blame. I was done heaping scum on the bent and the beam. I tasted the bottom, it was bitter and cruel. I might have gotten shit on my nose, but it was some kind of school. Let me tell you, Johnny, when you can't see nothing, you feel it instead. You gotta open up your heart before you can open up your head. You were black in a blind man's eyes. You were brown in a blind man's eyes. You were red in a blind man's eyes. You were yellow in a blind man's eyes. You were gammon in a blind man's eyes. You were stiff in a blind man's eyes. You were green in a blind man's eyes. I'm a rainbow in a blind man's eyes. There's no such thing as a selfish lover. There's no such thing as you can't see color. There's no such thing as a selfish lover. There's no such thing, don't let it drag you under. Shake it down, down, down.

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My name's DJ Sage, and you're listening to my show called Sea Change. This is my first one of the year, and it's getting a little bit cut short today due to some changes in the schedule, but in the future I'm going to be playing a lot of alternative music and having weekly spotlights on some of my favorite female musicians. Happy Friday. I hope everyone's looking forward to a great weekend. You just listened to Float by Taft Hill, a local band. This next song is from one of my favorite bands, Slater-Kinney, and it's called Hey Darlin'.

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0: Welcome back, KCSU listeners. CSU Volleyball is back just where they left off with the game two of their triple header weekend as they are set to face the UC Santa Barbara Guachos on a beautiful Friday night here in Fort Collins, Colorado. After defeating the South Dakota Coyotes just last night, the Rams look to continue their momentum before tomorrow as they'll head up north for the annual border war against the Wyoming Cowgirls. After a 3-0 sweep last night, the Rams have quite the opponent in front of them in the 4-2 UC Santa Barbara volleyball squad, a team that has been hard to beat, receiving ranked votes, and they beat an Arizona team who received ranked votes just a couple weeks ago, not to mention they sweeped them. But anyways, tonight's broadcast is brought to you by the Colorado's Women's Center. We thank them for their constant support. I'm Lucas Williams, back with you along my guy John Vu for yet another big-time matchup for CSU Volleyball. John, my main man, how are you doing? How are we feeling? Hit me.
1: We are back. What a game it was last night that ended with a 3-0 sweep in CSU's favor. But we're here, game two of three, as they get ready to set to face, of course, the Border War tomorrow against the Wyoming Cowgirls. This would be a big opportunity and a big game to win to go into the Border War on a three-game win streak.
0: Exactly, John. And I think tonight is going to be UC Santa Barbara is going to have to show how resilient they are, how tough they are, because just last night they themselves were up in Laramie. They took on Wyoming, and they would lose in five sets, 2-3. So they had a long night. CSU, on the other hand, kind of handled business really quickly against South Dakota, swept them 3-0. The match was rather quick. They won each set, not allowing South Dakota to even get to 20 in any of the sets. So it's going to see what team is more tired, who has more juice left in the tank, and it should be a fun one tonight.
1: Yeah, like you said, CSU really took care of business last night against a very good South Dakota team. I think the key matchup here today, it's going to be the UC Santa Barbara offense versus the defense of Colorado State. I mean, we saw yesterday on how impactful Kekua Richards was, Eve Wilson, and those outside and opposite players for CSU. I mean, when you look at UC Santa Barbara this season, they're 21st in the country, their assists per set at 13.16, and then they're 19th in the country with kills per set at 14.21. So this is a very well-rounded offensive team coached by Michael Hensey in his first season, previously spent time at Penn State where he won a national championship back in 2024, but this should be an exciting matchup to say the least.
0: It should, John. This UC Santa Barbara is no slouch. Looking at their schedule, they won their first three games, and like I mentioned in the intro, they beat U of A 3-0, a Big 12 powerhouse. They were receiving votes to become ranked, but nonetheless swept them under the rug. They would also beat Utah State 3-1, another Pac-12 opponent. And then, like I said, just last night, lost in five sets to Wyoming. So they can hang in there with the big dogs. It's going to be interesting to see how CSU holds up against them.
1: Yeah, I do want to mention, I kind of feel bad for the listeners at home because they don't get to see the debut of the Aggie Day uniforms.
0: Oh, my gosh, they're so beautiful. They're so beautiful.
1: Last year, we didn't even see these uniforms till Halloween. But today they're debuting for Aggie Weekend. Football is getting ready to face Southern Utah tomorrow in their week two matchup. But yeah, these uniforms are clean. Moby's starting to fill in. Students are starting to fill in. And we've got a packed weekend ahead of us, of course, starting yesterday in volleyball's game. Soccer played yesterday as well. But, oh boy, am I excited.
0: John, we were talking about it last night, but Ag Day, Ag Weekend has to be one of my favorite times of year at CSU. Everybody pops out. There's so much tradition behind all of it. We see you get to see the orange a lot, so everybody gets to pop on their orange, stop by the thrift store on my way here, got a new orange polo. I'm feeling dangerous. And, man, I know you said it once, but these jerseys are absolutely beautiful. They're stunning.
1: Oh, 100%. Let's look kind of more into the game before they start with the national anthem and the starting lineups. This UC Santa Barbara team is very senior heavy. They have 7 seniors this season, 4 juniors, 5 sophomores, and 1 freshman. So this team is in a position where they want to win now in the Big West Conference and then going to move into the West Coast Conference next season. But in Michael Hensey's first season at the helm for the Gonchos, he's looking for a strong start. And this, of course, would be a very big win for both of these squads.
0: Yeah, this would. And like I was saying earlier, UC Santa Barbara, not a stranger to winning big games. So CSU should not look past this squad whatsoever. It's going to be a lot more challenging of a game compared to last night.
1: And we also, they ranked third in the Big West preseason ranking, so they're definitely expected to be kind of at the top in their respective conference. And then Gabby Martinez, the sophomore out of Katy, Texas, played her time at Cinco Ranch High School, was named the preseason All-Big West team. And when you look at what she's done for this program, she was a three-time Big West Freshman of the Week last season, and she's a very versatile player. She was a four-time letter winner, led her team to a runner-up finish in the state championships in 2023. She's the district co-MVP, first-team All-District. She was named to the All-American watch list. So she's really done it all, and she's looking to impose her will here against a very feisty, a very tall CSU team. And again, when you look at this CSU team versus Santa Barbara, CSU definitely has the height and size advantage. Be interesting to see how they use that to their advantage here.
0: Yeah, we were seeing it last night. I mean, South Dakota was in an absolute box. It seemed like Kakua Richards, Eve Wilson, Hallie Jameson, everybody at the front of the net. It felt like South Dakota had no answer. No matter what they tried, they just had hands in their face, could not get it over the net. We'll see if it's the same story again tonight. And then going back on Gabby Martinez for UC Santa Barbara. Last night in their five-set loss versus Wyoming, 17 kills, 13 digs. So she was putting that arm to use last night. We'll see how much gas she has left in the tank, not even 24 hours later.
1: We talked about it last night on how impactful these out-of-conference games are. Head coach Emily Cohen can kind of tinker with her lineup, can see what's working, what's not, as they get ready to go into their in-conference season in a couple weeks as they'll face San Diego State. But it looks like she's kind of solidified her lineup. I could be wrong, but it looks like the sophomore Sophia Zabchak is going to get another start here tonight. Had a big game yesterday night, led the team in kills. So it'll be interesting to see if that stays the course as they enter their big-time matchup tomorrow along with next week's against Boulder.
0: Yeah, Zabchak, I think she won her spot in the starting lineup last night. Coming into the South Dakota match, had 11 kills on the season, and then out of nowhere last night popped off for 8 kills. So it was the night of Sophia Zabchak doing that, only in 3 sets, by the way. A rather quick 3 sets, might I add. So it's going to be interesting to see how she plays her role sitting in the starting lineup and how this whole team comes together rolling in the conference play, like you said, John.
1: It's also really interesting to see how far that Coach Cohen will elect to go to her bench. As yesterday we saw glimpses of Jaden Riley, Brenna Rowland got some time. We also saw Hayden Grimes, Ella Stowell, yet again coming in for this young CSU team. Sylvie Graetzer coming in on certain occasions. So it'll be interesting to see how much they want to play those big-time players, trying to keep those players fresh for tomorrow against a big-time game in Laramie, which I'll be traveling on my own in enemy territory.
0: That's going to be fun. You excited for that, John?
1: Oh, 100%. The Border War, wherever it is, always is a fun, fun game. But we're here tonight. That's the big occasion. Of course, tomorrow's going to be a lot of fun, but we are here now in Moby Arena on a beautiful Friday night for some late summer volleyball.
0: Exactly. And then after Wyoming, Colorado State is going to take a trip down to Boulder, where they're going to take on number 23 ranked Colorado. And then the very next day, CU is going to come up to FOCO, and it's going to be the battle for the Golden Spike. So you like to think that CSU wants to enter that battle for the Golden Spike on a good note. Hopefully winning tonight, winning tomorrow, that would leave them at a 5-game win streak. So a red-hot Colorado State team facing off against a ranked Colorado. Anything can happen in that scenario.
1: I mean, like you said, if they go into that Colorado matchup, they'd actually be on a 4-game winning streak. And if they could somehow find a way of winning both matchups like they did last season, being on a 6-game winning streak would be huge as they go into their first matchup into the Pac-12. Mm-hmm. But we're about to announce the national anthem. We're going to step away, but stay tuned. We're going to be here for the national anthem. Don't go anywhere. And then we'll also announce the starting lineups here.

0: Oh my gosh. Fire me up, John. I'm feeling good today.
1: Absolute goosebumps. 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Never forget CSU paying a tribute. We're about to get started. 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